0: stories. It's all free. We just want you to hear their testimony in Christ. And there are some big names in there.
1: There are. Scott Hamilton, Bernard Langer, Kirk Cousins, Daryl Waltrip, Daryl Strawberry. We have had so many great guests come through that are really excellent athletes. 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Let's go ahead and jump back into the conversation now with James Brown on today's episode of Focus on the Family with Jim Daly.
0: Let me roll us back a little bit to sports. Okay. And that's your world. I mean, it's not who you are. It's what you do. But it's what you've done for a long time. You were a big-time basketball player, high school champ and all those things. And I just want to talk about FCA, Fellowship of Christian Athletes, is how I came to Christ. And, you know, I had a wonderful football coach who took an interest in me without my mom and dad, as an orphan kid at that point in high school, living with my brother. But he just loved on me. And I will always have a place in my heart for football coaches because there's so many good men that are trying to help these young boys become men. And Paul Morrow did that for me. That was your experience too. And that's, in my opinion, what makes sports so good spiritually for these men and women, boys and girls.
2: The impact of a coach on an athlete's life in its fulsome sense is undeniable. From a high school coach, he had to carry on what my mother and father had set as foundational imprints in our lives. And my high school coach, Morgan Wooten, one of the finest coaches, as Red Auerbach of basketball fame, John Wooden of college basketball fame, Dean Smith, God bless him. They said he was the finest coach on any level. And here is what the foundation is. It's a long story. We'll talk about it later. But the synopsis is this. He told us he was a history teacher. He said, I am a teacher first. My basketball court is an extension of the classroom. Players playing for me had to have four priorities. Number one was God. Number two was family. Number three was school. Number four was basketball.
0: What?
2: Fourth, Jim Daly. We never, ever heard him utter a profanity, which parenthetically, Tony Dungy has that claim to fame because many reporters who've heard Tony talk about that from his various players, they've gone behind him for the last 20 years trying to get a story from some player who's heard Coach Dungy utter a profanity on the football field. They can't find it. Yeah. My high school coach never, ever uttered a profanity. I said, Coach, why is that? He said, because quite simply, it's toxic. I can relate to them with a level of respect and have it reciprocated. And a winner does not need to engage in anything that's profane and contrary to the word of God. He went into the Naismith Basketball Hall of Fame as the first coach to be inducted who only did his work at the high school level.
0: Wow.
2: He was the winningest high school basketball coach in the country. Number two, he then went into the Naismith Foundation Hall of Fame as the greatest high school coach of the 20th century.
0: Yeah.
2: And he never, ever uttered a profanity. He always focused and he walked the word of God without beating us over the head. He was the one who walked the talk. But I'll close it with this. So I went to Harvard and here I've got over 150 athletic scholarships to go to these great schools. My parents certainly could have afforded it, but they always said, get the best education. That's the foundation stone for success in life. So I said I wanted to go to Harvard, not realizing they were going to have to pay on their meager income and take out loans for me to go to Harvard. But that's what they said and they made it happen. And I am forever thankful for that.
0: You know, last year we do survey work every year for the listeners. And thankfully, we have millions of people that listen to Focus on the Family and, you know, like watch CBS and NFL, right? Okay. I think you have a few more. But
2: I'm not sure, but whatever few I want to do be impactful.
0: But the point of this is when we do the survey work, last year, 179,000 people said Focus was the organization that helped lead me to the Lord. So I think in the last few minutes here, JB, as we talk about it, I love your sympathy that we're only human. You've said that a couple times, that we're sinners saved by grace. Sometimes we lose that, especially in the Christian community. And we put a lot of expectations on our children, because, you know, we're probably

0: probably 35, 40. We've been walking with the Lord for 10, 15, 20 years. And then we expect our children to be right there with us, but they've got to walk their journey as well. And I think in that regard, when you look at even your story about your daughter and, you know, tough decisions that were being made then, speak to that parenting situation, because I think there are going to be people hearing you and watching you now that it will help them, A, to consider Christ as their Savior, and B, to make wise decisions then, so that you're 30, 40 years from that point, you can rest, that your soul is at peace because right things were decided. Speak to your daughter's situation.
1: Oh, well, in terms of my daughter's situation, who, you know, I had out of wedlock, and I remember a gentleman at the University of Michigan who was an associate athletic director who made such a distinct and lifelong impact on all of the great athletes who were there, including Tom Brady, Desmond Howard, et cetera, et cetera. A believer who had a definitive impact on all of those athletes, helping to prepare them for the game of life. And I'm not sure how much he may have been impacting him with the word, but I know when I thought about my daughter and when I think about my daughter, and again, I had her out of wedlock with my high school sweetheart, who I thought I was going to marry, was not saved. And certainly in my mind, I would not have objected because I didn't know Christ if she said that she wasn't going to have a child if we weren't going to get married. And I went back and asked her not too long ago, why did you not have an abortion? And she simply said, and does it get any clearer and more impactful than this? Her words, not mine. I did not want to kill my child. I had no other questions from there. And while I am humbled to have been asked to speak on a number of different platforms and to preach the word of God, which I love, our friend Greg Oliver had extended invitations where people who run pregnancy centers were asking if I would come and talk to the women who were there, trying to encourage them to keep the baby. I understand this is a political hot potato, that many people stay away from this. The truth of the matter is, based on what my ex said and how she viewed it, and the beautiful 43-year-old daughter that I have now, who's married to a wonderful Christian man with four beautiful Christian kids who are all in Christian schools, I know that I know. And with respect to those invitations, while I can certainly give a male's perspective, I asked my daughter to go with me.
0: Oh, that's great.
1: And one of the reasons was because of a father-daughter show that we did on television, where the host asked me if I would bring my daughter, knowing that she was a child out of wedlock, who I supported 1,000%, have and always will, even being married, though my role is a secondary one, because when two get married in the Bible, they become one. So I play an augmenting role and love what I'm doing with my grandkids. But I asked her to come on this TV show with me, and this was live. And the host asked her, and I wasn't prepared for this myself. I was trying to prepare my daughter. He asked her, what was it like growing up in a family where your father wasn't there, knowing that you were had out of wedlock? Kind of looked to see what she was going to say. And she simply said, my father has always loved my mother. He never spoke one ill word. He supported me and her to the nth degree until I got married. And I have nothing but love for my father and how he honored and loved and loves my mother.
0: That's beautiful.
1: So, Jim Daly, you know me well enough to know, I don't go around trying to, and I said this earlier, to beat people over the head with the Bible. But we are to share the love of Christ lovingly, truthfully, and winsomely.
0: Yeah.
1: If I understand the word correctly, and I know you do, so

0: please correct me, where it says, our job is to tell it. The receiver's job is to receive it and believe it. One plants a seed, another waters, but God gives the increase. So for me, with my grandkids, where it says a good man provides for his children's children, I still add that responsibility until the day that the good Lord calls me home.
1: This Focus on the Family broadcast will continue in just a moment.
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4: The Bible provides financial guidelines within which we must operate. However, sometimes there are several options within those guidelines. To ensure that you are managing money according to God's specific will, you need a close personal relationship with the Lord. In John 15, Jesus called this abiding. Here's what he said, "Abide in me, and I in you. As the branch cannot bear fruit of itself unless it abides in the vine, so neither can you bear fruit unless you abide in me. I am the vine, you are the branches. He who abides in me and I in him, he bears much fruit, but apart from me you can do nothing. In the same way that a branch cannot bear fruit unless it remains connected to the vine, we cannot bear fruit unless we remain in a close relationship with Christ. Therefore, I encourage you to develop and maintain a close personal relationship with the Lord so that you can manage money God's way. To learn more, check out BibleFinance.org.
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5: Some of the best stories, JB, I've heard at Focus are in this area where Christian families, you know, going to church on Sunday, their 17-year-old daughter gets pregnant, and now it's a catastrophe, and they've got to deal with it. But I think when it comes to life, and I know you share this, God doesn't make mistakes. Your daughter is not a mistake. Think of her life and the grandkids, and somehow God shapes all of that into good. Like Romans 8:28 says, all things work for good. Are you serious? But in that moment, the dads are furious, the moms are bewildered. What do we do? And it's not what we're aiming for. Of course not. We want what's best. But man, God will take your mess and make it better, make it his mess. And that's what we want. JB, before we get away, I do want to hear that story of how you came to Christ, because we didn't capture that yet. What was it? You know, obviously you had your daughter out of wedlock, you mentioned. How long after did you come to Christ? What started you in a faith trajectory?
0: In as succinct a fashion as I can, after being cut by the Atlanta Hawks, and I did get a chance the following year when Red Auerbach, God bless him, asked me to come to trial for the Boston Celtics, and I was again the last person cut. Mm. So I knew that I was going to go and pursue a career, although he, Red Auerbach, wanted me to go overseas to polish my game a little bit and come back and play in the NBA. I said, no, you know, my parents worked hard for me to take advantage of this opportunity. Let's go start in a game of life. Mm. But while I was home sulking the first year after being cut by the Atlanta Hawks, hiding in the house for 2 weeks away from my friends who were like, JB didn't make it in the NBA. You're kidding me. Mm. But examining, as I shared with you, the reasons why. And when I examined my own heart and realized what I didn't do and the life mantra, work ethic that I have. Whereas in corporate America, they give you principles, if you will, to follow to be successful in corporate America. For me, they have to have a foundation in Scripture. And in Scripture, when I examine myself, 2 Corinthians 13:5 says, to examine yourself, to make certain you're walking in the faith. I wasn't there at that point, clearly, when I was asking Jesus into my life. I'm tooling in my little Corvette, coming home late one night after the nightclub. A lifestyle for those several months of going to the nightclub and realizing that was not the answer. Mm. And it's late at night, and I simply asked the Lord, said, I know of you, but I don't know you. If you will reveal yourself to me, I will serve you.
5: Great prayer.
0: But check this out. The very next week, I get an invitation from some of my buddies, ex-athletes, to go to yet another house party, a pajama party.
5: Yeah.
0: I'm 24 years of age. A pajama party.
5: Right.
0: But I go. And the moment I walk through the door, I realize clearly I don't belong here.
5: Conviction.
0: And when I was heading home after the pajama party, boy, it is who I am. You pull these things out of me, so I'm blaming you for it, okay? Getting emotional about it, but it speaks to the depth of that question to the Lord. Because on my way home, I said, I am so sorry. I feel like I've committed high treason. Just last week, asking you to reveal yourself to me. And what do? I go to a pajama party. It certainly is an honoring of you. And that began effectively a 12-year search with my mother leading the five of us through the church route to finally be settled into a good word-teaching church headed by an ex-Tuskegee airman by the name of Bishop Clarence Givens, who taught the Word of God. I went to many a sermon where it was emotional, got me shouting, but after I left out of church, if somebody asked me what was the sermon about, I couldn't tell you. Mm-hmm. I'd just say it was emotional, it was good. Bishop Givens taught the Word of God, and everyone who was up under his tutelage for the years that he was ministering has the same testimony to make. And that's where I came to a saving knowledge of Jesus Christ and gave my life to Christ. Committed myself to the walk with him, trained up under Bishop Givens, became a director, co-director with my wife, Dorothy, of the youth ministry. My wife, Dorothy, is another whole story. That's a whole story there. Who grasped the word quicker, more deeply and committed than me. And your boy is now a well-trained husband.
5: Yeah.
0: Okay. But that led me down a path that I'm on and have continued on since. Does that make sense?
5: Totally beautiful. Yeah. And what I love is, people can complicate their spiritual journey, their faith in Christ, but the way you describe that pajama party, it was like the Holy Spirit was already present in your heart. It was happening, right? And that was that conviction that you had. Because you could have done that a month before. You could have gone to the party and been driving home in your vet and not think twice. Maybe a little pain, but, okay, I'll try to do less of that or something.
0: But to stop.
5: But that conviction.
0: And listen.
5: Yes.
0: To the inner speaking that is there in every one of us. And when we talk about this, look, I can give a great, I think, presentation on hopefully following the model of what apologetics is all about, to try to answer questions for people. Mm-hmm. And there are those who are way smarter than me that can talk me under the table. But I'm not trying to convince you using an academic argument. This is a deeply spiritual come to Jesus moment where you have to answer in your own inner heart. Is this correct? Is this true? Is there a God, the God? If you ask the question and become familiar with the territory known as faith in Jesus Christ, we've got so many great apologists that you know, whether it's Alex McFarland, so many. Lee Strobel, his story, The Case for Christ, is something that I reference in a number of my messages. Then just answer the question truthfully yourself, because it is an eternal decision. And here's the deal. When you understand that there's no such thing as death as many people think, where it's the cessation of life. Try the Bible's definition of death. Our spirit and souls will live on eternally. The physical body may die, but as the word describes, those of us who are believers, we'll be reunited with the Spirit and

0: But eternality is either in heaven with the Lord, or as the Bible describes death, it is eternity without Jesus Christ. Yeah. It is simple as that. And people may call it hogwash,
1: yeah.
0: But I would certainly say do some deep, deep studying and being honest with yourself, because the decision is an eternal one. And so many people have cutely but painfully described it this way. If you think about it, the choice is either eternity in heaven with Jesus, or in smoking with the person or the spirit you don't want to be with.
1: Perhaps just with no presence of God's character. Somebody described that will probably be hell, that there's no love, no kindness, no good, just no presence of God in that place eternally, just torment. JB, this has been so good. Thank you for the time. Thank you for being with us. Thank you for the perspective that you brought. I love it. This is all about the Lord. I wasn't sure how we would aim this. I think the Lord knew, and he used it and will use it according to his purposes. So thank you again. Thank you for your witness, for your example. You're flying in some high air there on television through the football season, and it's just awesome to see how God is using you, and I'm sure using you in all kinds of friendships to talk with people about him. So thanks.
0: Can I say thank you to you?
1: Oh, yeah.
0: And the patience, for this has been a long time coming.
1: It has.
0: And
1: I've been looking forward to it.
0: I don't envy the material that Scott's got to trim down.
1: That's for sure.
2: Well, what a great conversation and a powerful reminder from James Brown on today's episode of Focus on the Family with Jim Daly.
1: He just oozes with love for the Lord and his love for others, and I so appreciate his heart. He's one of those guys you could spend more time just sitting down talking to, because he's got great stories, and his heart for God is so right there on his shirt sleeve. He's reminded us that a life of influence is not measured simply by success, visibility, achievement, but by faithfulness to Christ. He emulates that so straightforwardly. He's challenged us to model the gospel in our homes, in our work, and in the everyday conversations that God gives us. If you'd like to learn more about a relationship with Jesus Christ, I want to encourage you to read our free online booklet called Coming Home. It tells you how to begin a journey in Jesus Christ by accepting him as your personal Lord and Savior. That's what we've done. We're a Christian ministry. I don't know how many people over the 2,000 years of history have made that commitment to Christ, but it's definitely probably in the billions. And you think about that, what do they know that maybe you have not investigated? And we want you to do that investigation. It's the question that people ignore that's probably the most important question in this life. Also, if you enjoyed this conversation, be sure to check out our free Sports and Faith audio collection with other inspiring interviews from sports icons.
2: Yeah, we've talked to some great ones, Jim, and that includes legendary pitcher John Smoltz and world-class golfer Bernhard Langer.
3: So, make a long story short, about 3 months later, after going to more Bible studies, started reading the Bible, it was very clear to me that I had to be born again, and that I was never good enough on my own to earn my way to heaven, but Jesus did all that for me. I just had to believe in him. So I got on my knees, prayed the prayer, the acceptance prayer, and that emptiness that I had was gone.
4: I asked our chaplain at the time, I said, you know, I've prayed the prayer. You've told me what it means to be a Christian, how to walk this walk. And I said, but let me ask you a question. I said, what prevents me from living my life the way I want to live it? And then I'll have an age that I'll turn my life over to Christ. Like, what prevents me from getting to my, let's just say it's 38. And he gave me an answer that was real simple. He said, nothing prevents you from getting that in your life with one tiny exception. You may not get to your target date. So why take that chance? And it was just the simplest connection for me to say, I'm going to put all my trust in Jesus, and I'm going to give him all the junk that I'm trying to carry in my backpack, and I'm just going to release it.
1: Well, maybe that's something you've decided. You can wait till you're 38, 48, 58. There's no guarantee you're ever going to get there. So the question is, why not make that commitment now? If you have an appetite for godly things, but you haven't made a commitment to Christ, I would answer that question. Pronto. And, you know, you're not going to be giving up anything. You're going to get more in that situation.

0: situation. So most importantly, eternal life and faith in Christ and a life of peace rather than chaos. You know, I know sports fans will love to hear these great testimonies from these achievers. These are people who have spent their life honing a skill to be paid tens, if not hundreds of millions of dollars to do. Mm-hmm. And you know what? That discipline requires focus and attention. And then when they turn that on their experience with Christ, and like you heard both from John Smoltz and Bernard Langer, that reality that you can't earn it, it's a free gift from these guys who are used to earning it. Wow, that's powerful. So sign up. It's all free. And if you can support Focus on the Family, help us bring you more great broadcasts to strengthen your faith, and consider making a monthly or one-time gift to help us do that.
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0: You've heard the expression, a picture is worth a thousand words. Well, we all know it's true. One picture can sometimes tell a story better than words ever could. As we make our way through the Bible, we see that God's Word models that too. When He wants to describe His love and care, He tells us He's our shepherd. When we need assurance of His protection, He tells us His name is our rock and our fortress, a place to hide in times of trouble. And Scripture includes so many other great pictures. So hop aboard the Bible bus as we prepare to learn that God crafted one of the most beautiful pictures of our relationship with Him in a rather surprising model, a building, an exquisitely detailed metaphor of all the ways that He designed our fellowship to be with Him. So as you grab your copy of God's Word and turn to Exodus 38, we got time to hear from Dennis, who's traveling through the Bible with us. Let's listen.
1: I love the Bible because it's made a huge difference in my life. My name is Dennis. I live in Tickboy, Missouri. And 7 years ago, I had a massive heart attack. And I couldn't go to work anymore. And I was very depressed. And I listened to and read devotionals. And I read through the

had a massive heart attack, and I couldn't go to work anymore, and I was very depressed. And I listened to and read devotionals, and I read through the Bible once and didn't really get anything out of it. I mean, it just, I just couldn't understand it. And I was to a very low point, kind of I was home by myself, and my wife would go to work, and I Googled Bible studies, and the Bible came up. And I started listening to the app, and I wasn't real good about it. I would listen here and there, and, you know, and I would never be able to, never kept up with it. But I got better and started listening more regularly and more regularly. And then I started taking your guys' advice and reading the passage before I listened to the Bible study. And that made a huge difference. And then recently, God put it on my heart to actually sit down and take notes as if it was a study, a school. And I

0: you guys and what you do. And I love the app, and I just praise God for you and your team. Thank you so much.
1: Well, thanks, Dennis. It was powerful to hear how much God's word means to you. I'll save you a seat as we move along. And what about you? Has God's word met you in a difficult time? What are you doing to get more out of our studies together? And if you've been on the Bible bus for a full trip or two or more, what advice would you pass along to others who are just getting started on their Bible bus journey? You know, we'd love to hear your story. 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In Canada, Box 25325, London, Ontario, N6C, 6B1. Let's pray. Father, thank you for communicating your love for us in so many creative ways. Give us hearts of understanding and eyes to see your grace in our study of your word. In Jesus' very precious name, amen. We're off to Exodus 38 as we go through the Bible with Dr. J. Vernon McGee.
2: Now today, friends, as we come to the 38th chapter of the book of Exodus, we're still in this section where we are looking at the tabernacle. The blueprint was given beginning at chapter 25. For all of the details of the tabernacle. And now Bezalel and his helpers are constructing the tabernacle. In fact, I take it that the tabernacle has been constructed, but just hasn't been set in order, as it will be. And chapter 38 pays particular attention to the outer court. I would say that everything that's in chapter 38 relates to the outer court. And friends, this is very important for us to see. Now, the tabernacle proper was 30 cubits by 10 cubits. Now, we have paid attention to that. We've gone into the details of that. And I hope you have before you right now in our notes, we have an entire page given to the chart of the tabernacle. I'm looking at that right now. I hope you are. And if you are, it'll make this more meaningful to you. Now, the main tabernacle, or the main part of it, was 30 by 10 by 10 cubits. It was made of boards that were acacia wood overlaid with gold on all sides and joined together by bars and held

upright by the fact that they were put down in sockets, and they were carried on the wilderness march. And then the minute that the children of Israel would come into camp, the pillar of cloud would stop, then they would come up and under it, and the tabernacle that had been carried all through the camp, we're going to see that in the book of Numbers, that three tribes would move out and then part of the tabernacle, and the ark would always lead on the wilderness march. So the ark would come in, and it was put down there on the sand of the desert, and then all around it, the tabernacle would be put up. And then you'd have, in this particular section, you'd have these golden bars that would be put down along the side, and they were held together by the rings and the boards, and that bound the tabernacle together. Then over it, there would be put these four robes, actually, or four coverings. You have the first covering, which would be the linen, then the goat skins dyed red, the ram's skin, and then the badger's or seal skin on the outside. That was to protect it. The beauty of the tabernacle had to be seen from within. And everything within speaks of worship and, of course, praise, adoration of God, blessing to the individual. Now in this outer court, which was 100 cubits by 50 cubits, there were these two articles of furniture that were out there, the brazen altar and laver. Now here is where the sin question had to be settled. The sinner would come here to the gate, and when he would stand there as a sinner, the priest would bring him in. He'd put his right hand upon the head of the victim, whether it was a lamb or a goat or whether it was another animal like an ox. Then the animal was slain. Then the priest would offer it on the altar. That is as far as the individual went. From then on, he went in the person of his priest. And the priest had to stop and wash at the laver, so that when he entered into the holy place, and he entered in by the door of the tabernacle, into the holy place, and in that were three articles of furniture, the table of showbread, the golden lampstand, and the altar of incense. All of those, as we've seen, speak of worship. Now, he didn't dare go beyond that, because there was the veil, and beyond the veil was the ark and the mercy seat. And only the great high priest went there, and he went there for the nation. Now, I think today we're going to see something especially significant and especially meaningful, actually, for us today. Now, will you notice, first of all, the altar of burnt offering is brought to our attention. I begin reading now at verse 1. And he made the altar of burnt offering of chittim wood. 5 cubits was the length thereof, 5 cubits the breadth thereof. It was 4 square, and 3 cubits the height thereof. Now the height of it equaled, of course, the ark or the mercy seat on the inside. Here was where the victim was offered, and that was the judgment of the sin of the individual that came, or in many cases, it was the nation that was in view. And when it was the nation, it was the morning and evening sacrifice and was a burnt offering. But on here was all of the offerings that were made in Israel. When this altar was constructed, no other altar could be made. It would be absolutely blasphemy to build any other altar anywhere else. This is the approach to God, only by the cross, you see. Now it's 5 cubits by 5 cubits. It's the largest article of furniture, as you can see, actually 7.5 feet long, 7.5 feet wide, and 3 cubits, which would mean 4.5 feet high. All the other articles could have been apparently put on the inside of it. And it was the prominent place, because here is where the sin question must be settled. There'd be no such thing as worship and no such thing as blessing until they came by this altar here. Now, the horns speak of strength, the ability of Christ to save. And now we have instructions here concerning the details that have to do with the altar. There had to be certain pots and pans and staves and rings and all that sort of thing.
And I think there's meaning in every

detail, as we've said. Now you have in verse 8, and he made the laver of brass and the foot of it of brass. Now there was a place beneath for the washing of the feet, and the place above was for the washing of the hands. And it was made of the looking glasses of the women assembling, which assembled at the door of the tabernacle of the congregation. Now those mirrors were made of brass. In that day, mirrors were high polished brass. And women hadn't changed. They carried mirrors in that day, and I guess they were much heavier than some of the pocketbooks that some of the women carry today. But in that day, they had that which was heavy, you see. But the women brought their mirrors, and the brazen laver was made out of those mirrors. The mirror represents the Word of God. It's the Word of God that shows the believer that he needs cleansing, and the laver's there for the cleansing. You have the same thing in your bathroom. You have a mirror, and beneath the mirror, you have a wash basin. Now, the mirror doesn't wash it off. The law today won't save you. You can rub up against it all you want to. But there is a fountain filled with blood drawn from Emmanuel's veins, and sinners plunge beneath that flood, lose all their guilty stains. Now, these are the two articles of furniture that are in the outer court. Now, he's going to talk about that outer court. He hasn't talked about it much before. Verse 9, and he made the court on the south side southward. The hangings of the court were of fine twine linen, 100 cubits. Their pillars were 20, and their brazen sockets 20. The hooks of the pillars and their fillets were of silver. And for the north side of the hangings, and it was the same thing on the north side, and it would be 50 on the two ends of the outer court, of this fence that's around. Now that fine twine, byssus linen, you see, again speaks of the humanity of Christ. And that separated, actually, man from God. I was greatly distressed to have handed to me an article concerning a message that a president of a so-called conservative seminary gave at one of these knife and fork clubs. I'd spoken at that club years ago. Well, the reporter, as he took the message down, said that this preacher made this statement that what we needed to do was to follow the teachings of Jesus. Even if you denied the deity of Christ, if you just followed the teachings of Jesus, you'd bring peace into the world. Well, that's not true. There's no peace for man apart from the shed blood of Christ, friends. You see, that linen fence shut man out from God. The life of Christ doesn't save us. It's the death of Christ that saves us. And when we have preachers that pretend to be conservative giving a message like that, no wonder there's so much confusion in the world today. But anywhere you turn in God's Word, even to the tabernacle at the very beginning, when God is teaching man by picture, all of these things happen to them for examples unto us. If you can just read an ABC book and look at pictures like a baby, you can understand that the life of Christ and the teachings of Christ cannot save you. To begin with, you couldn't measure up to his life nor his teachings at all. And it's perfect nonsense to whine out that type of thing today. It's been ground out now by modernism for years that's got us in the difficulty we're in this country today. And it's time somebody is putting it right on the line and telling it like it is. The teachings of Christ won't save you, friends. It was the death of Christ upon the cross. And this white linen fence shut out man from God and God from man. He'll have to be approached some other way. And that's the reason that brazen altar is there. Now, this fence, to take a look at it, there were sockets here, not of silver. The sockets were of silver at the tabernacle proper, but here brass. And brass, as we've seen, is the metal of judgment. That picture of the glorified Christ, his feet was like burnished brass. I tell you, my friend, the sin question has to be judged. You can't go into God's presence today any more than you could take a criminal out of death row and turn him loose in society and present to him a house and lot and $50,000 to begin life.
God doesn't do that sort of thing. And man better not do that sort of thing. The sin question must be settled. A man must recognize that he is a sinner and come into God's presence on that, so that the outer course rested upon brass. But at the top, there was these capitals that were on top of the posts as they were around. They were made of silver. And you know, silver is the metal of redemption. We'll see that again in this chapter. It's very important for us to see that, by the way. Now, we find, therefore, that in the outer court, even in this fence that was around it, that shut man out, but that God had made a way. And it was that he had judged sin and provided a redemption for man that he might be clothed in the righteousness of Christ. What a picture. Well, you could stand there and look at the tabernacle and get the gospel, my friend. It's there for us. Now, I'm not going to read the rest of the details of the court, because to me, if you're just going to read them, all you've got is a blueprint, and it gets pretty boring. Now, it may not get boring to you, but it does to me. So I'm going to drop down now to verse 18, because now there is an entrance. You don't climb over the fence. You have to come in through the gate, through the door, into the sheepfold, and here's the gate and the door. Now, verse 18, and the hanging for the gate of the court was needlework of blue and purple and scarlet. All of these speak of the person of Christ. Blue, he came from heaven, his deity. And the scarlet speaks of his humanity, the blood he shed. And blue and scarlet combined give you the purple, and purple is royalty. He was born king of the Jews. Now, will you notice? And 20 cubits was the length, and the height of the bread was 5 cubits. That was as high as the fence was on the outside. That'd be 7.5 feet. That'd be pretty hard even for a basketball player to look over into the inside. You see, it shut man out altogether. Now, you find this is the entrance. It's a wide entrance. Anyone can come. It's wide enough for any sinner to come in, but this is the way that he'll have to come. This is the entrance. No other entrance anywhere. That's so important to see. You actually have 3 entrances into the Holy of Holies, and you have only one that can bring us into the presence of God, and that's Christ. And you remember he said, I am the way. The way here is the gate. He says, I am the truth. The truth is the way into the place of worship. And you remember the Lord Jesus said, if you're going to worship God, you'll have to worship him in spirit and truth. I have news for you, and I don't mean to be harsh, but it is harsh. You don't worship God going to a liberal church, friend. You got to worship him in truth. You can't deny the deity of Christ. You can't deny he died for your sins and worship him. You insult him. You don't worship, you insult him. And actually, it would be best if a lot of folk would not even go to church. That is, to certain churches, their own condition is not good, and certainly the church there is insulting the Lord Jesus. You have to worship him in truth. And therefore, that is the thing he said. I'm the way, the truth, and the life. Now, that veil speaks of the life he gave up on the cross, and the veil was rent in twain, and he brings you right into the presence of God. He's the way, the truth, and the life. No man cometh to the Father but by me. You don't rush into God's presence, friend. Where did you get the idea you could come unannounced? Where did you get the impression that I had sort of a secret way into God? I don't have one. I can only come through Christ. Every sinner has to come this way into his presence. Now, here is the thing that I want to call your attention to that I think is amazing. There's always been the question of the individual Israelite. The nation Israel is called a son. God never called an individual Israelite. And the question was, and by the way, is today, who is a Jew? Is he one that has just been born a Jew? Or does his religion make him a Jew? Well, actually, in the Old Testament, and I agree with the Orthodox Jews in the nation Israel today, that you have to be born one. And God had a provision that you had to be a redeemed, which means you had to be a born-again one. Now, he made a provision. Did you know the nation was a chosen nation, but each individual had to be redeemed? Now, will you notice this? I'll have to drop down now to verse 25. And the silver of them that were numbered of the congregation

0: was 100 talents and 1,703 shekels after the shekel of the sanctuary, a bekah for every man, that is half a shekel. Now, these are measurements that, even if we knew what they mean, and I could tell you what they mean, but it would be meaningless because that's not the thing that's important for us today. There's a spiritual message for us, because I don't expect any of you to bring any silver to be accepted, because we've been redeemed by the precious blood of Christ, which is more precious than silver and gold. So don't be bringing silver and gold. You can't buy your way in. But silver was the metal of redemption, and every Israelite had to be redeemed to be acceptable. Now, let's understand that very thoroughly, because you hear the argument. Many people come and say, well, you mean that every Jew, because he's a member of the chosen nation, was saved in that day? No, no, my, only a remnant. All the way through, it was a remnant. It's a remnant today of those people, and frankly, it's a remnant of the Gentiles today. And I want to say this. A very small percentage of church members are saved, very small percentage. A very wealthy man in Tulsa, Oklahoma, an oil man, he said to me, we're playing golf. He said, you know, my wife and I used to go, and they mentioned a certain church. And he says, we went there and sat down with the rest of the hypocrites. None of us, he said, were born again. We just put up a front. And even before Sunday night, when the sun went down, we were all drunk. May I say to you, your church members today, that doesn't mean very much. In these days in which we're living, you have to be redeemed. And these people had to be redeemed. Now notice, I'll have to drop down here. A bekah for every man that's half a shekel, after the shekel of the sanctuary, for them to be numbered. And verse 27, and 100 talents of silver were cast, the sockets of the sanctuary and the sockets of the veil, 100 sockets of the 100 talents, a talent for a socket. In other words, the redemption money is what made these sockets. That is, this was where the tabernacle proper was placed. It rested upon silver and rested upon redemption. Now, you and I today, and every individual, will have to personally accept the redemption that's in Christ. You have to pay the redemption price. Now, what is that redemption price? Well, it's without silver and gold. Oh, everyone that thirsty. The only condition is today, are you thirsty? Would you like to have a drink of the water of life? It's free, friends. Salvation is free, but it's not cheap. It costs God everything. He gave his son to die and to pay the price, and you're redeemed today by blood. These people had to accept a redemption, the individual, before actually he was redeemed. And many did not, of course. Here in the wilderness, they had to accept it. It was forced upon them. But when they got in the land, if they wanted to be numbered, they had to pay a redemption price. Thank God it's already been paid for us. And it's without money and without price today. It's just to be thirsty. Do you want to be saved? Do you recognize you have a need, that you're a sinner? Then come. The money's been paid. And that money was the blood of Christ. And it enables you to come to God and to be accepted through Christ. What a picture we have here in the outer court. We'll finish the book of Exodus next time. And then we're going to move on to the Gospel of Mark in the New Testament. May God richly bless each one of you, my beloved.
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Well, the Bible bus travels just once more through the dramatic book of Exodus, and then it's off to the Gospel of Mark. I'm Steve Schwetz, and I'll be sure to save you a seat for our final day in the desert.

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1: Bird brain. If someone calls you one, it is not a compliment, but some researchers might say otherwise. They've found out that while the structure of human and bird brains differ, some regions are quite similar in a remarkable way.

Both human and bird brains are wired for song. And yes, bird song differs from human music, but it's melodic and rhythmic. Bird song has repetition, mood, and meaning, and brings joy to the human heart. That is remarkable. And years ago, researchers discovered songbirds are enabled to sing again each spring when their brains generate new neurons. Turns out, the human brain does something similar throughout life, and studying the brains of birds, researchers are hoping to find treatments for those with speech disorders. But praise God, one day in glory, every tongue will be loosened. As the hymn says,

0: A thousand tongues will sing our Redeemer's praise. Welcome to Haven Today. I'm David Wolin, sharing the great story that's all about Jesus. We're continuing in a series called Look at the Birds. There's only so much we know about what the day-to-day experience of the disciples was like, walking from place to place with Jesus, but surely every day, every moment was a learning opportunity. And they say more is caught than taught, so you have to wonder, what did the disciples catch by simply watching Jesus? His daily habits, the way he interacted with people, the way he looked at the sun, moon, and stars and all creation around him. I have a hunch that as they walked alongside Jesus, he was constantly pointing their attention to various living illustrations in the created world. A lot of these things made it into the four Gospels. Grass growing in the field, a crop ripe for harvest, vines bearing fruit, fish jumping into nets, and yes, the birds of the air. Several times Jesus points to them and says, "Look at the birds." So responding to the words of Jesus is always wise, and there is much to gain by observing the living testimony of birds to the faithfulness of the God who made them. This week we're doing that. But before we get too far along, I want you to hear the words of Revelation chapter 7. We'll be referencing this text today, and I want to be sure it is fresh on your heart. The aged Apostle John in exile sees this vision of glory in the future. He writes, "After this I looked, and behold, a great multitude that no one could number, from every nation, from all tribes and peoples and languages, standing before the throne and before the Lamb, clothed in white robes, with palm branches in their hands, and crying out with a loud voice, 'Salvation belongs to our God who sits on the throne and to the Lamb.'" Now, you might be wondering, what in the world does that majestic apex of worship, the song of the ages, what does that have to do with birds?
1: When you wake up and you listen, there are, especially in the spring, there are 25 different birds singing in your backyard, and each one is different, and they're weird. They don't sound like they would all fit together, but those 25 songs really, if you just close your eyes and you take it in, it's one song. It's given we call it the Dawn Chorus, and it sounds different based on where you are. If you're in Chicago or you're in North Carolina or you're in South India or wherever you are, the Dawn Chorus is going to sound different, but it is the culmination of all of the songs, and it's the song beneath the song.
0: We will connect this living illustration to God's Word in a moment as we're joined again by pastor and birder Kevin Burrell. Now, you don't have to be a bird nerd to get something from this. I submit myself to you as Exhibit A. I am not a bird watcher, but I love the Lord and His Word. And as I started to experience the way that Kevin shared his insights from so many years of bird watching and brought that to the truth of God's Word, I was mesmerized, maybe a little bit like those disciples next to Jesus, seeing eternal truths illustrated in the way God made the world. And that's what you get in Kevin Burrell's new book, Considering Sparrows. And there's much, much more in his book than what you'll be able to hear in this series. This is just an appetizer, but I do want you to know this is a book of joy and wonder and worship, and it's our way of saying thank you for your gift of ministry support. That's how Haven stays on the air day after day. We're supported by gifts from listeners like you. 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And I can't imagine a better way to both begin and segue this program than to join our hearts together in worship, declaring this truth: creation sings the Father's song. Here's Keith and Kristen Getty.

0: This is Haven Today. I'm David Wolin, and joining us again, and I'm so glad that we're able to do multiple programs on this because there's just so much to talk about. Kevin Burrell, author of Considering Sparrows, welcome back to Haven Today.
1: Yeah, thank you again.
0: There's this picture. It's one of my absolute favorite pictures in all of Scripture. You know, we see it in Revelation chapter 7. The way that that is described with all of the nations, tribes, and tongues gathered around the throne. Yeah. And one of the neat things about that is that we don't become homogenous in eternity. There's actually visible distinctiveness that the Apostle John sees in this vision. He can tell, you know, who came from where, because culture and things, you know, are part of that. And so, the multitude of languages and whatnot. So you were saying, like, how would this not be a cacophonous song, you know, almost like an orchestra warming up where everybody's playing something random and different, you know?
1: Yeah.
0: But there's something that God does in the midst of that. So talk us through some of your observations there.
1: Thanks. Yeah. It's fun because, you know, that epilogue came at the end when I looked back and I thought, you know, the main theme of Philippians is joy. But when you chop that up amongst 16 chapters, you kind of lose the focus of it. And I wanted to come back at the end and say, let's not miss what this is, what the main theme is and where it's going. So I'm trying to picture that Revelation 7 gathering of the saints around the throne. And like you said, the cacophony, right? Think about all the languages still being represented and distinct. It doesn't say it flattens everything out to we're just the same language. Hey, we're all going to be speaking English in heaven or whatever it is, right? And yet, when you spend time around the world and you discover the variety of language, you go, man, some of these things just don't. I

0: can't picture them overlaying well, and then add the musical tastes, and then add the musical tastes over you know, 3,000 or 4,000 years, right? The inflections, and think about the instrumentation, and even how do we tune an instrument? We think that
1: we
0: just assume everybody tunes like a violin, but there's Bantu clicks and there's Tuvan throat singers, and I mean, just, you know, even when I we have an Indian fellowship that meets in our church. It's a Telugu speaking fellowship, and they sing some notes when they sing. I'm like, I don't really quite know what note that is, and I don't think I can hit that. It's just it's not quite what we would call on pitch, but it is on pitch. It fits.
1: Right.
0: It fits what they're singing, right?
1: Exactly, because Western music is separated by half steps, they have quarter steps that are in between those notes that sound off pitch to us, and yet when we listen in that context, it fits and it works. It's fascinating.
0: Right. So put all that together. This is like the greatest mashup ever.
1: Exactly.
0: But then you go, this could be a mess. Like, Lord, what does this sound like? Are we all just going to, like, are we all going to agree? I can't agree. My team can't agree on four songs on a Sunday. I mean, are we all really going to say, hey, we're going to start with, we're going to sing some Chris Tomlin first, right? Well, we don't know where we're going to land or what century we're going to land in. But what we do know, and this is the point, God gives you a little preview of it every morning when you wake up. When you wake up and you listen, there are, especially in the spring, there are 25 different birds singing in your backyard, and each one is different and they're weird. They don't sound like they would all fit together. But those 25 songs, really, if you just close your eyes and you take it in, it's one song. It's given we call it the dawn chorus. And it sounds different based on where you are. If you're in Chicago or you're in North Carolina or you're in South India or wherever you are, the dawn chorus is going to sound different, but it is the culmination of all of the songs. And it's the song beneath the song. And that is, if we let it, maybe that is a little teaser of what it will sound like around the throne. This is what worship will sound like. There's the song underneath all the songs.
1: Sure.
0: And that's what I imagine. So I try in the morning to picture, this is what it will look like for it all to meld into something more beautiful.
1: And no mistake, it comes at the dawn. You know, I mean, that's also one of the metaphors of Scripture as well. We talk about the long night and the joy. You know, I will awaken the dawn, you know, says the psalmist. Yeah. So there's something about this awareness that we are living, even though we rise up and see the literal sun each day, we're living in a time of darkness, and there is a promise that a dawn will come, and there a song will awaken, you know, in our hearts that we'll sing together. With joy. And there is no mistaking it too. When you hear the dawn chorus of birds, you know, I mean, I know we're talking about anthropomorphizing here, but it's unmistakable. It's joy. It's not a dirge. Uh-huh. You know, the birds are excited that the sun's coming out.
0: That's right. You feel it, don't you? Yeah. So here's another thought. This one's not in the book, but where did we ever even learn how to sing in the first place? Right. So you think about, was it Wesley, Joy to the World? Let heaven and nature sing, right? Mm-hmm. Let heaven and nature sing. Those are the two places that the first humans would have learned how to sing. Heaven, they would have learned from the song of the angels, and nature. And yet, those are not equal. the number of times that I've heard angels sing, that's, you know, it's kind of a subset of zero that I've actually heard the angel chorus. It happens, right? Yeah. But it's not a common... That's not really where we're going to go to learn what middle C is, right? Mm-hmm. But what does it look like for nature to sing? And now listen around you and you think, okay, so what sings? Whales sing, but I've never heard a whale sing except on a YouTube video. I mean, that's hard to get under the water and hear that, right? I guess frogs sing, kind of, but birds sing.
1: Throat singers.
0: Yeah, right. There you go. So I guess I'm trying to make the case. I'm not quite sure how hard I can make the case, but when you think about what is it, how did we learn how to sing? I think we needed a bird for this, right? I mean, for us to learn. I mean, the Lord put the song in our hearts, right? And yes, the heaven sings, and I gotta imagine that God gave us a little picture of that. But on the day to day, we learn how to. We first learned how to sing because God put it in the mouths of birds. So anyway, don't want to make too much of that out of that right now, but I've been reading through the Psalms, and the Psalms are really the songbook of the Bible. I've been thinking about that some, just about why birds fit so well there, because maybe they went first. So
1: that's right. Well, you know, there's even scriptural reference points to make the case that, that music flows from the nature of God. You know, both Father, right. Son, and Spirit, in a sense, sing over us.
0: Yeah, Zephaniah.
1: There's something there. So, of course, the creation's going to reflect the Creator. Kevin Burrell, I have been so delighted spending some time with you this morning, and I know that's going to be true for our listeners as well. You've drawn us into a beautiful world, maybe an aspect that our eyes have not beheld sufficiently in God's creation, but we sure did today. So thanks so much for your time with us.
0: Yeah, thanks. Enjoy the opportunity to chat with you about it. Thanks very much.
1: This is Haven Today. I'm David Wolin, and we are going to continue with Kevin Burrell as we continue in this series this week, Look at the Birds. But I did want to take this moment in the middle of the week to just pause and speak to something that actually many listeners have been calling in and asking about, wondering where we stand on this campaign that we began a couple of weeks ago called Faith and Food for Cuba. And we did want to give an update on that. We're so very encouraged, and so joining me once again to speak to that, Danny Rojas, the director of El Faro de Redención. Good to see you, Danny.
2: Hey, David. It's good to be back.
1: All right. So let's get a little bit of an update. And this is both numbers and goals and milestones reached, but also people that you've been talking with in Cuba over the last few weeks. And Danny, you've talked to them about the fact that we are going to be sending food their way, these different churches, heads of denominations. What's the response that you're hearing from them?
2: Well, I mean, they are excited that rice is coming. They are excited that food is coming. You know, a lot of these, the people that I'm talking to are leaders that are already working in that that focus of feeding their neighbors, their church planting network leaders. Mm-hmm. One of them oversees 67 missions. The other one actually think they've planted close to 1,000 churches. And so they have different requests, right? Mm. But already one of them said to me, hey, if you can, we could use about 10,000 pounds of rice. Mm. And we said, that's coming. And then the other one made a more bold request, and he said, I think about 56 tons. Can you handle that? And I laughed and I said, we'll see what we can do. But based on what you've been telling me, David, and you're about to tell the audience, I think we're going to be able to grant that wish as well through the Lord.
1: That's right. Well, and at the start of the campaign, we shared several deep convictions about what we are doing and why. And just briefly to circle back to that, because it's been a couple of weeks and some of the people listening today may not have heard what we were doing. So Haven does have a ministry to Cuba. It's called El Faro de Redención. It's a radio program. Danny, you host it, and you yourself have this long history and lineage connected to Cuba and the churches of Cuba. And it's a wonderful story what God has been doing through this ministry and connecting and networking churches on the ground. But suffice to say, you go into Cuba several times a year, and you're training pastors and networking with churches on the ground. There's a daily preaching, radio preaching program that you do, Christ-centered preaching, and all of this is going on, and it's a normal rhythm for us to raise funds throughout the year here and there to keep that ministry going. And it's been something that our Haven Today listeners have joyfully been part of. It's kind of Haven's missions outreach. But this year is different because of the food crisis that's happening in Cuba. And it's more than food. It's energy. It's water. It's a whole host of things. But right now, food is the most dire need that everyone is expressing. And the deep conviction was, how can we go on pretending this is business as usual when it's not? And Cuba has always been a place where there's a lot of felt need in all kinds of categories, but it went from need to extreme need. And so we said, we're going to have to be sending food along with the ongoing ministry of the gospel. And our conviction was rooted in scripture that for a moment like this, we can't do otherwise. And so we set out to start raising funds for food and sending it through our partners, United Servants Abroad. And 40-foot containers full of rice, and then we added on some protein supplements to that. And by supplements, I mean cans of tuna, not healthcare supplements. We're talking about canned tuna for those who need that extra nutrition. Up to this point now, we have sent 3 containers full of food. We're working on our fourth. And that's a total of over 120,000 raised for food, 120,000 raised for El Faro de Redención. We're doing these in equal amounts. And we have more capacity. And you just illustrated that, Danny. The churches are giving us numbers that they can use and distribute that are enormous numbers. And that need has not been fully met yet.
2: Yeah, they're feeding a lot of people. But, you know, they're always looking for where the resource is going to come from next.
1: Yes.
2: And, yeah, thankfully God has given us the opportunity to give now.
1: Yeah, yeah. This update is not only to say thank you and to just verify that we are making great progress and well over 100,000 pounds of food already sent to Cuba, but we'd like to do at least two more containers at least before the year end. And you may be wondering just how much it costs for a container of food to be sent into Cuba. And the answer is that it costs a little less than $40,000. Now, we know that some people can send in enough to send a whole container all by themselves, but most people are able to give a gift of, say, $30. What will that do? Well, that's an

0: enough to feed an average-sized family in Cuba for an entire month. So you see, whatever you are able to give and feel called to give, the Lord is going to be able to use that to make a significant difference in the lives of people who today aren't sure where their supply is going to come from. But of course, the Lord knows, and he may be prompting you. So I thank you in advance. And remember, this is both the word of truth. We're sharing Christ in the ministry of the word through Alfaro, but we're also sharing our hope in a very tangible way and showing the love of Jesus by meeting these physical needs. And they are met through the local church, which is, I think, one of the things that mattered the most to us, especially given just the nature of corruption and things that are so common in Cuba. So, Danny, one last word of update, or you know, anything else that you want to share while we have the opportunity?
1: Well, I just want to say, you know, for those that are thinking about it, it's not too late. This makes a difference. It makes a difference both spiritually and mm-hmm. helping us to stay on the air, and it makes a difference physically and emotionally. The people being fed are not the strongest people that are out there, you know, getting money and resources by hustling. It's actually the elderly. It's the ones that are given about $5 a month by the government, you know, for them to survive. It's for the ones that don't have family in Miami that sends them shipments from time to time. They're the ones that are going to get this help. These are the ones that the churches are helping, and you're making a difference by your gifts.
0: That's right. And so if you go to the Haven Today homepage, haventoday.org, you can still find that icon on the page that says Faith and Food for Cuba. And again, those gifts are designated. We are going to use them precisely as stated. Half of what's raised is going toward funding food, and the other half is what we need to fund the ministry. We're going to prioritize meeting both categories of needs in the love of Christ and trust that the Lord's going to make that provision for us. So, Danny, thank you for continuing to faithfully serve in the ministry the Lord has given you. And Haven Today listeners, Alfaro supporters, thank you so much for this outpouring of compassion and generosity, and just rest assured, it is already very quickly being routed to meet the needs. And Danny and I are going to be in Cuba before too long to even see that in person and participate. And we'll, of course, give an update as we get closer to that. So thank you very much. This is Haven Today. I'm David Wolin, and I just want to invite you to reach out and get in touch. The Faith and Food for Cuba campaign is still active, but there is opportunity to make a difference still, so be sure to do that. And from earlier in the program, if you'd like to get your copy of Considering Sparrows, this is our thank you for a gift of ministry support to Haven. So do give us a call at 865-HAVEN. 865-HAVEN, or you can go online to haventoday.org, haventoday.org. I'm David Wolin. Won't you come back again next time? We'll be keeping it all about Jesus. It's the great story here on Haven Today. For your walk with Jesus, I'm David Wolin with Haven Today, inviting you to anchor your day in God's Word. What are some of God's gifts in your life? Your family, your home, a faithful friend? Those are all tangible gifts from God. But one of His greatest gifts we often take for granted is that God Himself is present and accessible. Before the cross, there was a massive, thick curtain hanging in the temple, representing the separation of God's people from His holiness. But in Matthew, it says that when Jesus died, the curtain of the temple was torn in two from top to bottom, and the earth shook and the rocks were split. It was a powerful symbol showing us that now, through Jesus, the way to God is open to all who believe. Get more encouragement for your walk with Jesus at haventoday.org.
2: 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When

A warm welcome to our program, Prophecy for Today, where we study biblical prophecy and its application to our daily life. It's a wonderful day to worship God. I'm William Steves. Let's pray. Dear Heavenly Father, thank you that you are a God who is good and gracious. In every storm that blows through our lives, you are faithful to support and strengthen us. Under every cloud of doubt, discouragement, and despair, I rejoice that you are faithful to support your children. It's in Jesus' name that I pray and that I thank you today. Amen.

Maranatha, friends, the Lord is coming. Luke 8:22-25. Now it came to pass on a certain day that he went into a ship with his disciples, and he said unto them, Let us go over unto the other side of the lake. And they launched forth. But as they sailed, he fell asleep. And there came down a storm of wind on the lake, and they were filled with water, and were in jeopardy. And they came to him and awoke him, saying, Master, Master, we perish. Then he arose.

and rebuked the wind and the raging of the water, and they ceased, and there was a calm. And he said unto them, Where is your faith? And they, being afraid, wondered, saying one to one another, What manner of man is this? For he commandeth even the winds and the water, and they obey him. In this gospel narrative, Jesus goes down into the boat and falls asleep as his disciples sail across Galilee. He's not surprised by the storm. He's not taken off guard. Rather, he is using this as an opportunity to test the faith of his servants. And unfortunately, the apostles fail. When the test arises on them, they do not trust in the Lord. Rather, they fear for their own lives. But the master of creation holds the storms in the palm of his hand, and with naught but a word he rebukes the storm, and it ceases. How is your faith? Can you rest amid the tempest, trusting in the strong arm of God? Or do you fear for your life while the master allows the storm to blow around you? You are listening to Prophecy for Today. I'm William Steves. Today's letter comes from Alberta. Our listener writes, Thank you for your broadcasts. I trust that you will continue reaching many people for the cross of Christ. We are grateful to have been a blessing to you. May you continue to be strengthened by the proclamation of truth. The October edition of the Gospel Standard is available upon request. We here at the People's Gospel Hour would be blessed to hear from you. 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Perhaps you are burdened for someone's salvation. Every day, we at the People's Gospel Hour pray through each of the requests we receive, and we would love to pray for your prayer requests by name. Likewise, please tell us how the Lord has blessed you through the People's Gospel Hour ministry. 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
1: Shall we pray? Father in heaven, we're just so thankful to be in the presence of the God of all creation, the God and Father of our Lord Jesus Christ. We bow before Thee today in all of our need, in all of our dependence upon Thee, and we come in that precious name of the Lord Jesus Christ. We thank Thee that Thou art the only true and living God, and Thou art a rewarder of them that diligently seek Thee. Father, today I pray for the many who are not saved, the many who are religious but lost. Father, help them to see that God means what He says when God says that they are sinners. Oh, today I pray that many will come and put their trust in Jesus Christ, who died for them and shed His blood to pay their sin debt. I ask it in Jesus' name. Amen. We're thinking of the coming of our Lord, and we've been thinking about the importance of loving His appearing. And we ought to love His appearing. Here are several reasons. First, because Satan's powerful and unceasing attacks upon believers will abruptly come to an end. It's going to be wonderful, isn't it? Two, because all of creation, which groans and travails as a result of the curse, shall be delivered from the bondage of corruption into the glorious liberty of the children of God, Romans 8:21. Three, because at that moment we shall be changed, 1 Corinthians 15. And we know that when He shall appear, we shall be like Him, for we shall see Him as He is, 1 John 3, verse 2. Four, because death shall then be indeed swallowed up in victory, 1 Corinthians 15. Five, because it shall be a supreme honor to our blessed Lord when the believer, his mystical body, clothed in His unveiled perfections, shall be exhibited before the whole universe. That will be the day when He shall be glorified into saints and be admired in all them that believe, 2 Thessalonians 1:10. Six, because at that moment, all the saints in their united strength and beauty as the bride of Christ shall proceed to the marriage supper of the Lamb, Revelation 19:9, where the purpose of divine love shall be finally consummated. The Lord shall rest in His love and rejoice over her with singing. Seven, why love Christ's appearing? Because we love Him. Our blessed Lord and Savior, Jesus Christ, has done so much for us. To think that He died in our stead. He who was without sin was made sin for us, that we might be made the righteousness of God in Him. And then Peter speaks here of being diligent, which means do your best. Take care. Peter uses the thought of diligence three times in his second epistle. And besides all this, giving all diligence, add to your faith virtue, and to virtue knowledge, and to knowledge temperance, and to temperance patience, and to patience godliness, and to godliness brotherly kindness, and to brotherly kindness charity. Wherefore the rather, brethren, give diligence to make your calling and election sure, for ye do these things, ye shall never fall. Chapter 1, verse 10. Be diligent, that ye may be found of Him in peace, without spot, and blameless. Chapter 3, verse 14. Jesus told His servants, occupy till I come. Luke 19:13. This simply means to buy up the opportunities to serve God, to be busy for Him. You know, there's so much we can do for Him. Number one, I believe every one of you could make one witness a day, give out one track a day, be a testimony to one person a day, just one a day. Get into the habit of it. It'll be such a blessing to you. And I just pray that God will help us to see that time is running out. Look at the world condition. Do you think that God's going to bless this nation the way it is passing laws in the courts and governments against the Word of God? Do you think God's going to keep this nation alive and going?

0: living the way it is, with a total rejection of God and the Bible and godliness and the Bible way of life. Even it's getting more difficult even to preach salvation. Salvation through grace, through the Lord Jesus Christ alone. And how wonderful it is to have this blessed hope. I believe the Lord may come at any moment. And I want to encourage you to be faithful if you're saved. And if you're not saved, I want to encourage you to come today just as you are a sinner. Separated from God. Romans 5 says you're ungodly. Romans 5 says you're without strength. The Romans 5 says you're an enemy of God. And Romans 5 says you're a sinner. But Christ died for you. He was your substitute. He went to the cross. He shed his blood. And whosoever shall call upon the name of the Lord shall be saved. This broadcast is sponsored by the People's Gospel Hour, Halifax, Nova Scotia, Canada, B3J3A1. Our United States address, the People's Gospel Hour, Box 55862, Boston, Massachusetts, 02205. Now, until the same time tomorrow, the Lord willing, Pastor Perry F. Rockwood, may the Lord bless you and make you a blessing.
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1: Tonight's going to be partially cloudy with 20 kilometer winds and a low of plus 2. Tomorrow's going to be partially cloudy in the morning with 30% chance of showers and a high of 7. And tomorrow night's going to be clearing in the evening with 40 kilometer winds and a low of minus 4. 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
3: Tonight's going to be partially cloudy with 20-kilometer winds and a low of plus 2. Tomorrow's going to be partially cloudy in the morning with 30% chance of showers and a high of 7. And tomorrow night's going to be clearing in the evening with 40-kilometer winds and a low of minus 4. For your local 5-day forecast, you can download our Discover Estevan app.
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3: Tonight's going to be partially cloudy with 20 kilometer winds and a low of plus 2. Tomorrow's going to be partially cloudy in the morning with 30% chance of showers and a high of 7. And tomorrow night's going to be clearing in the evening with 40 kilometer winds and a low of minus 4. For your local 5-day forecast, you can download our Discover Estevan app.
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3: Tonight's going to be partially cloudy with 20-kilometer winds and a low of plus 2. Tomorrow's going to be partially cloudy in the morning with 30% chance of showers and a high of 7. And tomorrow night's going to be clearing in the evening with 40-kilometer winds and a low of minus 4. For your local 5-day forecast, you can download our Discover Estevan app.
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1: Tonight's going to be partially cloudy with 20 kilometer winds and a low of plus 2. Tomorrow's going to be partially cloudy in the morning with 30% chance of showers and a high of 7. And tomorrow night's going to be clearing in the evening with 40 kilometer winds and a low of minus 4. For your local 5-day forecast, you can download our Discover Estevan app.
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4: Tonight's going to be partially cloudy with 20 kilometer winds and a low of plus 2. Tomorrow's going to be partially cloudy in the morning with 30% chance of showers and a high of 7. And tomorrow night's going to be clearing in the evening with 40 kilometer winds and a low of minus 4. For your local 5-day forecast, you can download our Discover Estevan app.
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2: Tonight's going to be partially cloudy with 20-kilometer winds and a low of plus 2. Tomorrow's going to be partially cloudy in the morning with 30% chance of showers and a high of 7. And tomorrow night's going to be clearing in the evening with 40-kilometer winds and a low of minus 4. For your local 5-day forecast, you can download our Discover Estevan app.
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3: Tonight's going to be partially cloudy with 20 kilometer winds and a low of +2. Tomorrow's going to be partially cloudy in the morning with 30% chance of showers and a high of 7. And tomorrow night's going to be clearing in the evening with 40 kilometer winds and a low of -4. For your local 5-day forecast, you can download our Discover Estevan app.
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1: Tonight's going to be partially cloudy with 20 kilometer winds and a low of plus 2. Tomorrow's going to be partially cloudy in the morning with 30% chance of showers and a high of 7. And tomorrow night's going to be clearing in the evening with 40 kilometer winds and a low of minus 4. For your local 5-day forecast, you can download our Discover Estevan app.
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3: Tonight's going to be partially cloudy with 20-kilometer winds and a low of plus 2. Tomorrow's going to be partially cloudy in the morning with 30% chance of showers and a high of 7. And tomorrow night's going to be clearing in the evening with 40-kilometer winds and a low of minus 4. For your local 5-day forecast, you can download our Discover Estevan app.
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4: Tonight's going to be partially cloudy with 20-kilometer winds and a low of plus 2. Tomorrow's going to be partially cloudy in the morning with 30% chance of showers and a high of 7. And tomorrow night's going to be clearing in the evening with 40-kilometer winds and a low of minus 4. For your local 5-day forecast, you can download our Discover Estevan app.
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3: Tonight's going to be partially cloudy with 20-kilometer winds and a low of plus 2. Tomorrow's going to be partially cloudy in the morning with 30% chance of showers and a high of 7. And tomorrow night's going to be clearing in the evening with 40-kilometer winds and a low of minus 4. For your local 5-day forecast, you can download our Discover Estevan app.
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1: Tonight's going to be partially cloudy with 20 kilometer winds and a low of plus 2. Tomorrow's going to be partially cloudy in the morning with 30% chance of showers and a high of 7. And tomorrow night's going to be clearing in the evening with 40 kilometer winds and a low of minus 4. For your local 5-day forecast, you can download our Discover Estevan app.
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3: Tonight's going to be partially cloudy with 20-kilometer winds and a low of plus 2. Tomorrow's going to be partially cloudy in the morning with 30% chance of showers and a high of 7. And tomorrow night's going to be clearing in the evening with 40-kilometer winds and a low of minus 4. For your local 5-day forecast, you can download our Discover Estevan app.
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1: Tonight's going to be partially cloudy with 20-kilometer winds and a low of plus 2. Tomorrow's going to be partially cloudy in the morning with 30% chance of showers and a high of 7. And tomorrow night's going to be clearing in the evening with 40-kilometer winds and a low of minus 4. For your local 5-day forecast, you can download our Discover Estevan app.
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3: Tonight's going to be partially cloudy with 20-kilometer winds and a low of plus 2. Tomorrow's going to be partially cloudy in the morning with 30% chance of showers and a high of 7. And tomorrow night's going to be clearing in the evening with 40-kilometer winds and a low of minus 4. For your local 5-day forecast, you can download our Discover Estevan app.
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1: Tonight's going to be partially cloudy with 20-kilometer winds and a low of plus 2. Tomorrow's going to be partially cloudy in the morning with 30% chance of showers and a high of 7. And tomorrow night's going to be clearing in the evening with 40-kilometer winds and a low of minus 4. For your local 5-day forecast, you can download our Discover Estevan app.
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4: Tonight's going to be partially cloudy with 20-kilometer winds and a low of plus 2. Tomorrow's going to be partially cloudy in the morning with 30% chance of showers and a high of 7. And tomorrow night's going to be clearing in the evening with 40-kilometer winds and a low of minus 4. For your local 5-day forecast, you can download our Discover Estevan app.
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4: Tonight's going to be partially cloudy with 20-kilometer winds and a low of +2. Tomorrow's going to be partially cloudy in the morning with 30% chance of showers and a high of 7. And tomorrow night's going to be clearing in the evening with 40-kilometer winds and a low of -4. For your local 5-day forecast, you can download our Discover Estevan app.
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3: Tonight's going to be partially cloudy with 20-kilometer winds and a low of plus 2. Tomorrow's going to be partially cloudy in the morning with 30% chance of showers and a high of 7. And tomorrow night's going to be clearing in the evening with 40-kilometer winds and a low of minus 4. For your local 5-day forecast, you can download our Discover Estevan app.
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2: It's Thursday, October 15th. We'll have the latest on what kept Estevan firefighters busy over the past week. A local author is encouraging greater awareness on White Cane Safety Day. And the Estevan Elects are celebrating another chapter in their rivalry with Weyburn. For Discover Estevan News, I'm Daniel Espelin. Estevan Fire Rescue responded to six calls around the community in its latest weekly report. Calls included a commercial fire alarm, a lift assist, and a carbon monoxide alarm. Crews also responded to an electrical hazard and a cell phone

0: that caught fire in North Estevan. The department says firefighters also worked throughout the night to extinguish a structure fire downtown. White Cane Safety Day is recognized on October 15th, raising awareness about blindness, low vision, and the experiences of people living with vision loss. Estevan author Marie Donay Calder keeps in touch with people who are blind, giving her a broader perspective on the challenges they face and the importance of public awareness.
1: And it's not just my experience. Once again, I'm talking to people from all over the U.S., and it's amazing how people are unaware of what a white cane is.
0: Danae Calder says the conversation highlights why White Cane Safety Day matters and why understanding the experience of people with vision loss is important throughout the year. Co-op Week is being celebrated across Saskatchewan, and Southern Plains Co-op is highlighting the role cooperatives play in local communities. Marketing and Member Relations Manager Brooke Spagrid says co-ops are member-owned businesses that reinvest in the communities they serve.
2: The membership aspect is a big key for us with co-ops, is that when you have a membership, you are an owner in the business. Your local co-op is providing you with quality retailer services, expertise in your community. When you shop at the co-op, you're supporting the co-op and the business that you own. And then we also take pride in making sure that we're also giving back to our community.
0: Co-op Week activities continue through Friday with member appreciation events at Southern Plains Co-op locations. The lead-up to the United Way Estevan's 50th telethon was held yesterday at Murray GM. With beef on a bun being served by Blackbeards, Brad Pearson explains how he established the kickoff alongside his brother Jeff.
3: I don't even know how we came up with this idea, but let's say 7 years ago, Jeff and I just had the conversation. We thought it would be a cool way to kick off the week, and it's all just come together from there.
0: The telethon gets started this Friday with community guests and more, keeping the event going into Saturday with the goal of raising $415,050.
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0: The co-op challenge between the Weyburn Eagles and the Estevan Elects wrapped up last night, with Estevan winning all three sets in the final match to claim the title. After losing the opening match last week, ECS head coach Hunter Perkins says the team made some adjustments ahead of the rematch.
5: We really focused on our passing. We struggled with our serve receive, so we took a lot of time practice just working on our passing, and I think it worked out well for us tonight.
0: The win marks the fifth consecutive year the Elects have won the co-op challenge. The U18 AA Southeast Apex Gold Wings are preparing for a busy weekend with two games on the road in Saskatchewan Female Hockey League action. The Gold Wings face the Swift Current Full Line Ag Wildcats Saturday at 5:15 p.m. in Swift Current. They'll return to the ice Sunday afternoon against the Western Prairie Thunder in Kindersley. Puck drop is set for 2:15 p.m. as the U18 AA Gold Wings continue their weekend schedule.
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0: We're in for a windy and cooler day across southeast Saskatchewan, but some beautiful October weather is on the way. Cloudy today with a 30% chance of showers and a high of 7. Northwest winds could gust to 80 kilometers an hour. Tonight clears up with a low of minus 4. Tomorrow brings sunshine and a high of 12. Saturday warms right up to 20 with more sunshine, followed by a sunny Sunday at 15. Looking ahead, Monday stays sunny with a high of 16. And make sure you're weather ready by downloading the Discover Estevan app.
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0: Van Halen to start your Thursday morning. This is Saskatchewan's Best Music. I'm Rob Kearney. Thanks for tuning in. Coming up on the program today, lunch. Lunch is the winner. The question posed yesterday on the radio and on Facebook. The midday meal, lunch or dinner? I've got results. Hey, nice day if the wind doesn't get up, huh? Oh my goodness. Extra glue on the wig today. A wicked wind from the northwest dominating the weather today. Details coming up. Well, they'll fly in formation at the Grey Cup in Calgary next month. The Canadian Forces Snowbirds are scheduled to fly their final show in their beloved CT-114 Tudor Jets at 50-wing Moose Jaw tomorrow. We're talking about that today. And we'll play some music from Elton John, Billy Joel, Tragically Hip, and more. This rock and roll radio show is for JGL, Partners in Agriculture. This is Thursday, October 15th, 2026, and today is a great day to be alive.
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0: I love the finish here. You go, Burton. Music that makes you feel good on your AM radio. Putting the wraps on the question of the day yesterday, the midday meal. Lunch or dinner? What do you call it? Well, by the time the show ended yesterday, just before 10 o'clock, we had 17 people saying lunch, 5 people saying dinner, 3 people were kind of on the fence, and a few more added their voices over the course of the day on that Rob Carney in the Morning Facebook page. So lunch, the overwhelming favorite, the midday meal, it's settled now. It's lunchtime, okay? Sharon Schonberg, the mayor of Assiniboia, Saskatchewan, weighed in on Facebook. Definitely lunch for me. As a kid, I had a lunch kit, not a dinner kit, or a lunch bag, not a dinner bag. That just sounds silly. Agreed, Sharon. And she also said, FYI, at our house, it's supper at 5 p.m. So there's no dinner at the Schonbergs at all. It's breakfast, lunch, and supper, okay? We had a number of people weighing in on Facebook. And via telephone, my friend Tracy.
1: It's definitely lunch, but 3 p.m. is Kaffee und Kuchenzeit, which is coffee and cake time.
0: Okay, and we should explain to our listeners, you spent some time in Germany as a kid.
1: I lived with a host family when I went to university. And every day at 3 p.m., they would cut you this giant slice of cake, and you'd have a cup of coffee.
0: Kaffee und Kuchenzeit. Did I say that right?
1: Not even close.
0: I tried. Thank you.
1: Thank you.
0: I'm going to go practice my German now.
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3: 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Good morning. It's Thursday, October 15th. Estevan Fire Rescue had a busy week that included an overnight structure fire. White Cane Safety Day is bringing attention to accessibility for people with vision loss. And the ECS senior girls have settled this year's co-op challenge. For Discover Estevan News, I'm Daniel Espelin. Estevan Fire Rescue is reporting 6 calls in the latest weekly update. Crews assisted EMS with a lift assist, responded to a commercial fire alarm, and helped a homeowner with a carbon monoxide alarm. Firefighters also checked an electrical hazard report and a burning cell phone, with no further damage reported from the phone fire. The report also included a downtown structure fire that kept crews busy throughout the night. Recognizing white cane is one step toward understanding the experiences of people who are blind and have low vision. Estevan author Marie Donay Calder hopes White Cane Safety Day, October 15th, will encourage greater awareness of the challenges people with vision loss can face.
4: And then don't be afraid to tell other people. Today I was walking down the sidewalk and I saw a lady with a white cane. Because you do, you move it back and forth kind of as you're walking. And that's to find the path right in front of you, that there's no obstacles. So spread the word. If you see someone with a white cane, what could you do to help that person?
3: Donay Calder says greater awareness can help make public spaces more inclusive. Co-op Week celebrations are underway, and Southern Plains Co-op is encouraging residents to learn more about the cooperative model. Marketing and Member Relations Manager Brooks Bagred says co-ops differ from traditional businesses because they are owned by their members and focused on community investment.
5: Part of the reason is to keep those communities alive and well, so we're very proud of that, and I think because of that, co-ops are just important to provide these opportunities to the people and invest back into the community.

0: companies that support us.
1: She says strong local co-ops help create opportunities while keeping rural Saskatchewan communities vibrant. The United Way Estevan is holding its 50th telethon this Friday and Saturday at the Estevan Legion, with Murray GM and Blackbeards holding the kickoff event yesterday. Blackbeards will also host a breakfast as the telethon reaches its second day, with Jeff Pearson excited for the day.
2: We've been doing that breakfast for as long as I can honestly remember, and now it works out really good because I drop it off and then get to host it, the telethon, for 3 hours, so works really well.
1: The kickoff raised around $2,500, the first step towards the event's goal of $415,050 this year.
3: Now, your Discover Estevan Sports.
1: The co-op challenge between the Weyburn Eagles and the Estevan Elects wrapped up last night, with Estevan winning all three sets. Weyburn had won 3 of 4 sets in last week's leg, but Estevan's performance last night secured the commutative win and the co-op challenge title. ECS head coach Hunter Perkins says the annual event is a great opportunity for players.
4: We always did it with the McLeod series, and it's such a fun atmosphere. It's so fun for the kids to come out and play with the crowd. So I love it, and it's nice to see some high-level volleyball as well.
1: The Eagles rallied to keep the third set close, but the Elects held on to secure the title. Both schools hope to see the boys' teams return to the competition next year. The U15AA Southeast Whitecap Resources Gold Wings are gearing up for 3 games in 3 days this weekend. They open Friday night in Weyburn against the Regina Rebels White at 7:30 p.m. at Crescent Point Place. Saturday, the U15AA Gold Wings host the Swift Current Wildcats at 2 p.m. at Affinity Place here in Estevan. They'll close out the weekend Sunday in Weyburn, facing the Wildcats again at 4:45 p.m. at Crescent Point Place.
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1: We've got one chilly and windy day to get through before temperatures start climbing again. Cloudy today with a 30% chance of showers. The high is 7, with northwest winds gusting to 80 kilometers an hour.

0: turns clear with a low of minus 4. Tomorrow is sunny with a high of 12. Saturday looks even better with sunshine and a high of 20. Sunday cools slightly to 15. Then Monday brings more sunshine and a high of 16. The forecast can change at any time, so stay one step ahead with the Discover S-Van app.
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0: A classic from The Clash. It's Saskatchewan's best music. Good morning, I'm Rob Carney. So Thanksgiving is in the books. What's to look forward to? Well, we got Halloween this year falling on a Saturday night, by the way. And then in November, we got Agribition, Canadian Western Agribition. It fires up November 23rd and continues through the 28th. And as you know, it's anchored by cattle and features a diverse array of livestock and extensive agribusiness trade show. Canadian Western Agribition takes over 6 days and is a unique blend of agriculture, indigenous culture, education, shopping, live entertainment, and more. And 2026 marks the 55th anniversary of this prairie tradition. Kylie Beck is Director of Livestock and Rodeo at Agribition.
1: Yeah, for sure. 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The roots run really deep with Agribition, from everything to, you know, the livestock exhibitors and the trade show exhibitors. There's people that have been attending for all 55 years, so it's pretty impressive.
0: No kidding. 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
1: Discover Estevan weather.
2: Cloudy today with a 30% chance of showers and a high of 7. Northwest winds will reach 50 kilometers an hour with gusts up to 80. Tonight brings clearing conditions with winds easing overnight as temperatures drop to minus 4. Then tomorrow looks much nicer with plenty of sunshine and a high of 12. Find your full forecast anytime at discoveresvan.com.
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0: classic hit. Gordon Lightfoot, Saskatchewan's best music. Rob Carney, checking the lottery numbers as we do on Wednesday. We check for the Lotomax numbers. And on Thursdays, we check for the 649 numbers. Somebody in BC won the $5 million classic jackpot last night. $5 million. Somebody in Quebec matched 5 of 6 plus the bonus. That's 189 grand. No lotto luck in Saskatchewan with the 649 last night. Gold ball draw. Somebody in Ontario won $1 million. Yeah, $90 million is the Lotomax jackpot tomorrow. You got your tickets yet? Hey, speaking of the lotto, you'll remember a couple of weeks ago we told you about a guy in Moose Jaw by the name of Howard who won $1 million in that gold ball jackpot. Howard, I've known since we were teenagers, and he still lives in the neighborhood, right? So I bumped into him at the convenience store and congratulated him. He's all smiles, of course. Told me he bought a new truck, invested in some precious metals, and put the rest of the money away. And lost a couple of friends. And I went, oh boy. Yep, people who know him coming to him, asking him for money. Like, why would you do that? It's only $1 million. Like, it doesn't go far these days. So Howard said no and lost a couple friends. He just shrugged his shoulders. What are you going to do? Kind of reminded me of a situation, at least 30 years ago. And I was a few years into my radio career. And a local guy won the lottery. And it was a pretty big one, as I recall. It was like $1.8 million or something. And that was a lot of money 30 years ago, right? And I saw him kicking around town in the weeks that followed. And he's driving a brand new vehicle, of course. And I congratulated him, said nice wheels. And I said, how'd you decide on what vehicle to get and how'd you decide where to go? And he said, you know what? Every vehicle dealership in town called me right after the news broke that I had won the lottery, except for one. And I went to that place and got a new vehicle because they didn't bug me after they found out I won the lottery. Isn't that something, right? Proof sometimes the best sales pitch is no sales pitch at all.
1: Rob Carney in the morning.
0: For JGL, Partners in Agriculture. This song is for the thousands of Saskatchewan golfers who will soon be putting the clubs away into the shed, into the basement, into the garage after another season. Don't shed a tear. Paul Carrick.

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2: Happy Thursday, October 15th. Southern Plains Co-op is using Co-op Week to highlight what makes the cooperative model different. United Way Estevan is building momentum ahead of its 50th telethon, and the U15 AA Gold Wings have a busy three-game weekend ahead. I'm Daniel Esplin. A structure fire in downtown Estevan was among six calls handled by Estevan Fire Rescue in the latest weekly report. Firefighters worked throughout the night to extinguish the blaze. Other calls included a commercial fire alarm, a carbon monoxide alarm, and an electrical hazard in a home where crews found no signs of danger. The department also responded to a lift assist and a possible structure fire involving a burning cell phone. October 15th is White Cane Safety Day, which promotes awareness about blindness, low vision, and the experiences of people who use a white cane. Marie Donne Calder, a local author, says there are practical ways people can be more considerate when sharing public spaces with someone who has vision loss.
3: It's important for the general public to realize when someone has a white cane that they will need some kind of assistance, whether they're walking down the sidewalk and you're coming towards them and you see the white cane, might be a good idea just to step aside and let the person carry on.
2: Donne Calder says building awareness can help create a more welcoming environment for people with vision loss. Southern Plains Co-op is marking Co-op Week by showcasing the impact member-owned businesses have on Southeast Saskatchewan. Marketing and Member Relations Manager Brooke Spagrud says co-ops help keep dollars local while supporting community projects, sports teams, and organizations.
4: Not only are we owned

0: by our members, but we ensure that we are giving back, investing back into our local community, probably at much higher rates than what a traditional retailer or another business would do.
1: Spagrid says supporting local organizations remains one of the key ways co-ops help communities thrive. While the United Way Estevan's 50th telethon is set for Friday, Murray GM and Blackbeards held a kickoff event yesterday to bring out some community support. That included a few early donations, with United Way Estevan Executive Director Heidi Hesselink giving the amount raised.
2: About $2,500 came in. That's a good kickoff to start our telethon with.
1: The 50th telethon has a goal of raising $415,050 this year, with funds raised going towards member agencies and community impact partners across Estevan.
3: Now, your Discover Estevan Sports.
1: The Estevan Elects have won the co-op challenge for a fifth consecutive year, defeating the Weyburn Eagles in three straight sets last night. ECS head coach Hunter Perkins says the team made adjustments after last week's opening match.
4: Kind of had a struggle last week. We fell off a little bit after the first set, so it's nice to come out and bring it for three sets.
1: The Eagles rallied to keep the third set close, but the Elects held on to secure the title. Both schools hope to see the boys' team return to the competition next year. And the U18AA Southeast Apex Gold Wings have a pair of road games on the schedule this weekend in Saskatchewan Female Hockey League action. The U18AA squad visits the Swift Current Full Line Ag Wildcats Saturday with the puck drop set for 5:15 p.m. Then on Sunday, the Gold Wings travel to Kindersley to take on the Western Prairie Thunder. The game is scheduled for 2:15 p.m. as they wrap up their weekend on the road.
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1: If you're looking forward to the weekend, Saturday is shaping up to be the warmest day in the forecast. For today, cloudy conditions with a 30% chance of showers and a high of 7. It'll be windy too, with gusts reaching 80 kilometers an hour. Tonight clears up as temperatures drop to minus 4. Tomorrow brings sunshine and a high of 12. Saturday warms to 20 with more sunshine. Sunday stays sunny with a high of 15, followed by another sunny day Monday and a high of 16. Take the forecast wherever you go. Download the Discover Estevan app and stay weather ready.
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0: music that makes you feel good from Robert Palmer, Saskatchewan's best music. Hi there, I'm Rob Kearney. As you know, this show originates in Moose Jaw. That's where I am, at the flagship at 800-CHAB. And then we span out across the province to Kindersley and Rosetown and Swift Current, Estevan and Weyburn. The folks in and around Moose Jaw have been talking about the snowbirds this week. Matter of fact, they've been talking about the snowbirds for quite a while. Ever since the Liberal government came into Moose Jaw and staged a news conference at 15 Wing saying the CT-114 Tudor aircraft would be retired after this air show season. Now, they say the snowbirds will get the new aircraft and they'll be back up and running as our team in the early 2030s. So they'll be on a pause. And some are wondering if that's ever going to happen again. I mean, will the snowbirds be back? Time will tell. Well, the Royal Canadian Air Force on Facebook sharing this. This Friday, join us in saying farewell to the CT-114 Tudors. Watch the last air show on Friday, October 16th. That's tomorrow, live on their Facebook page. The live stream begins at noon in Saskatchewan. So if you go to the Royal Canadian Air Force Facebook page, you'll find the show there. Now, this show will be performed at 15 Wing Moose Jaw, but it's closed to the public. Now, people could go south of Moose Jaw and watch the show, and people will line up on grid roads and whatnot, but you can't get on the base. It's for military dignitaries and politicians and family and friends. It'll be the last full air show that the Snowbirds perform. They will fly in formation, from what I understand, at the Grey Cup, and that'll be the final flight in the Tudor next month. Check it out. I've got the link on the Royal Canadian Air Force Facebook page, on the Rob Kearney in the Morning Facebook page, as we say so long to the CT-114 Tudors.
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0: Is that what you needed? Is that what you needed? Well, you're welcome then. Trooper, Saskatchewan's best music. I'm Rob Carney. So some of the experts are predicting a very tough respiratory illness season in Saskatchewan. And respiratory illness season is all winter long, right? And the provincial government, SaskHealth, letting us know that influenza and COVID-19 vaccinations are available now. They are free of charge to all of us age 6 months and older. Vaccinations available at public health clinics, participating pharmacies, and some physician and nurse practitioner offices as well. I know the pharmacy I go to does deliver the vaccinations if you want them. You just got to book in and sign the paper and get an appointment. And I was actually going to do that last week, but the place was busy. So I'm eventually going to get immunized. And I'm in the minority. Not everybody gets immunized. And a lot of people have their own reasons. And don't come at me because I like to get the immunizations. But we'll have more. We'll expand on this story and what a tough season it could be coming up after 7:30.
1: 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Presented by CCAN and sponsored by Source Family.

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5: Cloudy today with a 30% chance of showers and a high of 7. Northwest winds will gust to 80 kilometers an hour. Tonight clears up with a low of minus 4. Then tomorrow brings sunshine and a high of 12. Find your full forecast anytime at discoverestevan.com.
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7: Brought to you by JGL, Partners in Agriculture. This is one of a number of big hits that came off the Glass Houses album released by Billy Joel in 1980. Don't ask me why. It's on Saskatchewan's best music.

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1: It's Thursday, October 15th. We'll have the latest on what kept Estevan firefighters busy over the past week. A local author is encouraging greater awareness on White Cane Safety Day. And the Estevan Elects are celebrating another chapter in their rivalry with Weyburn. For Discover Estevan News, I'm Daniel Espelin. Estevan Fire Rescue responded to six calls around the community in its latest weekly report. Calls included a commercial fire alarm, a lift assist, and a carbon monoxide alarm. Crews also responded to an electrical hazard and a cell phone that caught fire in North Estevan. The department says firefighters also worked throughout the night to extinguish a structure fire downtown. White Cane Safety Day is recognized on October 15th, raising awareness about blindness, low vision, and the experiences of people living with vision loss. Estevan author Marie Donay Calder keeps in touch with people who are blind, giving her a broader perspective on the challenges they face and the importance

0: public awareness.
1: And it's not just my experience. Once again, I'm talking to people from all over the U.S., and it's amazing how people are unaware of what a white cane is.
0: Danae Calder says the conversation highlights why White Cane Safety Day matters and why understanding the experience of people with vision loss is important throughout the year. Co-op Week is being celebrated across Saskatchewan, and Southern Plains Co-op is highlighting the role cooperatives play in local communities. Marketing and Member Relations Manager Brooke Spagrid says co-ops are member-owned businesses that reinvest in the communities they serve.
2: The membership aspect is a big key for us with co-ops, is that when you have a membership, you are an owner in the business. Your local co-op is providing you with quality retailer services, expertise in your community. 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And then we also take pride in making sure that we're also giving back to our community.
0: Co-op Week activities continue through Friday with member appreciation events at Southern Plains Co-op locations. The lead-up to the United Way Estevan's 50th telethon was held yesterday at Murray GM, with Beef on a

0: say 7 years ago, Jeff and I just had the conversation. We thought it would be a cool way to kick off the week, and it's all just come together from there.
1: The telethon gets started this Friday with community guests and more, keeping the event going into Saturday with the goal of raising $415,050.
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1: The co-op challenge between the Weyburn Eagles and the Estevan Elects wrapped up last night, with Estevan winning all three sets in the final match to claim the title. After losing the opening match last week, ECS head coach Hunter Perkins says the team made some adjustments ahead of the rematch.
3: We really focused on our passing. We struggled with our serve receive, so we took a lot of time practice just working out our passing, and I think it worked out well for us tonight.
1: The win marks the fifth consecutive year the Elects have won the co-op challenge. The U18 AA Southeast Apex Gold Wings are preparing for a busy weekend with two games on the road in Saskatchewan Female Hockey League action. The Gold Wings face the Swift Current Full Line Ag Wildcats Saturday at 5:15 p.m. in Swift Current. They'll return to the ice Sunday afternoon against the Western Prairie Thunder in Kindersley. Puck drop is set for 2:15 p.m. as the U18 AA Gold Wings continue their weekend schedule.
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1: We're in for a windy and cooler day across southeast Saskatchewan, but some beautiful October weather is on the way. Cloudy today with a 30% chance of showers and a high of 7. Northwest winds could gust to 80 kilometers an hour. Tonight clears up with a low of minus 4. Tomorrow brings sunshine and a high of 12. Saturday warms right up to 20 with more sunshine, followed by a sunny Sunday at 15. Looking ahead, Monday stays sunny with a high of 16. And make sure you're weather ready by downloading the Discover Estevan app.
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0: Music that makes you feel good. Eddie Rabbit, Saskatchewan's best music. If you haven't had a cold or a cough yet this fall, chances are you know someone who has. It's going around, and it happens at this time of year, right? We go from outside to inside. We go to the schools, we go to the rinks, we go to the gyms, and the virus has spread. Well, the Saskatchewan Health Authority letting us know that the vaccines are available now for COVID-19 and influenza. I'm checking the numbers here, the CRISP numbers. CRISP, an acronym for Community Respiratory Illness Surveillance Program. So from September 6th through October 3rd, there have been some positive cases, like 12 reported cases of COVID-19. And influenza's already out there, 45 positive flu tests. And over the course of the past month, we have had one influenza-related death and one person with COVID-19 who died. So it's still out there. If you so choose to be immunized, you can do it now. They're available at the doctor's offices and at the clinics and at your local area pharmacy as well. We talked to the Saskatchewan Health Authority's Dr. Hortense Tabian, medical health officer.
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0: 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That's what you're here for.
1: That's what I'm here for, too.
0: Michelle Pagliaro. Hey, let's check the scoreboard. Western Hockey League action resuming tomorrow night with a number of Saskatchewan teams on the ice, including the Moose Jaw Warriors in Prince Albert to play the Raiders. Regina Pats are hosting the Medicine Hat Tigers, and the Swift Current Broncos will be back at home after their West Coast road trip. They're hosting the Saskatoon Blades tomorrow night. SJHL, we got a full slate on the way tomorrow night, including Weyburn at Estevan and LaRonge at Humboldt. You can get all the information you need at sjhl.ca. The night after, all 32 teams were on the ice going at it in the NHL. Just two games last night. One Canadian team in action, and the Montreal Canadiens. It was a good game. At least I watched the highlights this morning. Looked good. Washington beat the Habs 5-4 last evening. And Major League Baseball, are you watching this? I'm not that excited about it this year for some reason. I don't know what it is. But the defending two-time World Series champion Los Angeles Dodgers are in tough now. The Milwaukee Brewers beat them 6-2 last night, so the Brew Crew can wrap up that series with a four-game sweep tonight. The other series also resuming later today, 11 o'clock our time, Tampa Bay and Cleveland. That series tied 1-1. I kind of find myself pulling for the Brewers. They have never won a World Series. Tampa Bay's never won a World Series either, but I don't cheer for them. I'm kind of pulling for the Brewers. Dodgers are fun to watch, but they've won twice in a row, okay? They won 9 World Series titles in all. Cleveland has won 2 World Series titles when they were the Indians in 1920 and 1948, so it's been a long time there. So I think I'm pulling for the Brewers.
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2: Good morning. It's Thursday, October 15th. Estevan Fire Rescue had a busy week that included an overnight structure fire. White Cane Safety Day is bringing attention to accessibility for people with vision loss. And the ECS senior girls have settled this year's co-op challenge. For Discover Estevan News, I'm Daniel Espelin. Estevan Fire Rescue is reporting 6 calls in the latest weekly update. Crews assisted EMS with a lift assist, responded to a commercial fire alarm, and helped a homeowner with a carbon monoxide alarm. Firefighters also checked an electrical hazard report and a burning cell phone, with no further damage reported from the phone fire. The report also included a downtown structure fire that kept crews busy throughout the night. Recognizing white cane is one step toward understanding the experiences of people who are blind and have low vision. Estevan author Marie Donay Calder hopes White Cane Safety Day, October 15th, will encourage greater awareness of the challenges people with vision loss can face.
3: And then don't be afraid to tell other people. Today I was walking down the sidewalk and I saw a lady with a white cane. Because you do, you move it back and forth kind of as you're walking. And that's to find the path right in front of you, that there's no obstacles. So spread the word. If you see someone with a white cane, what could you do to help that person?
2: Donay Calder says greater awareness can help make public spaces more inclusive. Co-op Week celebrations are underway, and Southern Plains Co-op is encouraging residents to learn more about the cooperative model. Marketing and Member Relations Manager Brooks Bagred says co-ops differ from traditional businesses because they are owned by their members and focused on community investment.
4: Part of the reason is to keep those communities alive and well, so we're very proud of that, and I think because of that, co-ops are just important to provide these opportunities to the people and invest back into the communities that support us.
2: She says strong local co-ops help create opportunities while keeping rural Saskatchewan communities vibrant. The United Way Estevan is holding its 50th telethon this Friday and Saturday at the Estevan Legion, with Murray GM and Blackbeards holding the kickoff event yesterday. Blackbeards will also host a breakfast as the telethon reaches its second day, with Jeff Pearson excited for the day.
5: We've been doing that breakfast for as long as I can honestly remember. And now it works out really good because I drop it off and then get to host it, the telethon, for 3 hours. So works really well.
2: The kickoff raised around $2,500, the first step towards the event's goal of $415,050 this year.
0: Now, your Discover Estevan Sports.
2: The co-op challenge between the Weyburn Eagles and the Estevan Elks wrapped up last night, with Estevan winning all 3 sets. Weyburn had won 3 of 4 sets in last week's leg, but Estevan's performance last night secured the commutative win and the co-op challenge title. ECS head coach Hunter Perkins says the annual event is a great opportunity for players.
6: We always did it with the McLeod series, and it's such a fun atmosphere. It's so fun for the kids to come out and play with the crowd. So I love it, and it's nice to see some high-level volleyball as well.
2: The Eagles rallied to keep the third set close, but the Elks held on to secure the title. Both schools hope to see the boys' teams return to the competition next year. The U15AA Southeast Whitecap Resources Gold Wings are gearing up for 3 games in 3 days this weekend. They open Friday night in Weyburn against the Regina Rebels White at 7:30 p.m. at Crescent Point Place. Saturday, the U15AA Gold Wings host the Swift Current Wildcats at 2 p.m. at Affinity Place here in Estevan. They'll close out the weekend Sunday in Weyburn, facing the Wildcats again at 4:45 p.m. at Crescent Point Place.
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2: We've got one chilly and windy day to get through before temperatures start climbing again. Cloudy today with a 30% chance of showers. The high is 7, with northwest winds gusting to 80 kilometers an hour. Tonight turns clear with a low of -4. Tomorrow is sunny with a high of 12.

0: Saturday looks even better with sunshine and a high of 20. Sunday cools slightly to 15. Then Monday brings more sunshine and a high of 16. The forecast can change at any time, so stay one step ahead with the Discover S-Van app.
1: Canola prices have made a big turnaround in 2026. The bottom of the market was late last year at $580 a ton. Now we're in that $820 to $830 range. David Draws is president of Winnipeg-based AgChief Grain Corp.
2: Right now, this market is still putting in higher highs and higher lows. That within an uptrending channel, this is still a bull market rally. It's still fully entrenched in a bull market. Therefore, it can hold in here on the lower boundary and still turn up and go to a new high. This market here has impressed me.
1: He says what canola did was very impressive after a year of record production in 2025 and big acres planted this spring. David Draws took part in a Manitoba agriculture webinar last week. For Golden West, I'm Glendalee Allen Vossler.
3: He's been described as witty, yet dignified. As adjectives go, it could have turned out a lot worse. Rob Carney in the morning, energized by JGL, Partners in Agriculture, on CJ 1150.

0: Hey, Jealousy, Gin Blossoms, a classic hit on Saskatchewan's best music. I'm Rob Carney. Hey, the folks at Canadian Western Agribition getting the word out. Tickets are available now. They went on sale on Tuesday. Agribition coming up November 23rd through 28th in Regina. Anchored by cattle, of course, but there's a diverse array of livestock and an agribusiness trade show. There's agriculture, education, shopping, live entertainment, including the Maple Leaf Circuit Finals Pro Rodeo. It'll be a lot of fun. The 55th anniversary of this prairie tradition. Agribition's Director of Livestock and Rodeo, Kylie Beck.
1: Yeah, for sure. We're excited to celebrate 55 years of tradition in Saskatchewan coming up here in November. The roots run really deep with Agribition, from everything to, you know, the livestock exhibitors and the trade show exhibitors. There's people that have been attending for all 55 years, so it's pretty impressive.
0: Impressive, to say the least. You can read all about this year's edition of Agribition and get tickets at agribition.com right now.
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Thursday morning, it's Saskatchewan's best music. I'm Rob Carney. So people in and around Moose Jaw are pretty emotional these days. The Canadian Forces Snowbirds, the CT-114 Tudors, will be retired after this air show season, which is wrapped up, essentially. Now, the Snowbirds are scheduled to fly in formation, fly past at the Grey Cup next month in Calgary. That'll be their final flight in those Tudors. But they put a wrap on the air show season every year at 15 Wing Moose Jaw with one final show for friends, family, and special guests. So it's not open to the public. However, I mean, there'll be a lot of people out south of Moose Jaw watching the show. They just can't get on the base without an invitation.

0: it's an emotional time for the team, for the people at 15 Wing, and for the people across the country who love the Snowbirds. More coming up on my daily commentary.
1: It'll take 150 years or seven generations to heal the wound of the residential school, to become a country and truly call ourselves Canada. It means we must become one. We must walk down a path of reconciliation from now on.
2: 10 years ago, Gord Downie invited all people in Canada to walk a different path, one grounded in truth, learning, and reconciliation. 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
8: Cloudy today with a 30% chance of showers and a high of 7. Northwest winds will gust to 80 kilometers an hour. Tonight clears up with a low of minus 4. Then tomorrow brings sunshine and a high of 12. Find your full forecast anytime at discoveresvan.com.
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0: Tomorrow, over 15 Wing Moose Jaw, a sound that's been part of Canadian life for more than half a century, will echo across the prairie sky one last time. For 55 years, the Snowbirds' red and white Tudor jets have been more than airplanes. They've been Canada Day. They've been kids lying on blankets pointing skyward. They've been veterans standing a little taller. They've been communities from coast to coast stopping what they're doing to look up and say the Snowbirds are here. I still remember those great Moose Jaw air shows, the excitement, the crowds, the anticipation as the nine Tudors appeared on the horizon and somehow turned precision flying into poetry. The Tudor isn't the fastest military jet, it isn't the newest, but maybe that's why Canadians love it. Generations of mechanics kept them flying, generations of pilots trusted them with their dreams, and generations of Canadians wrapped memories around the unmistakable roar of those engines. Tomorrow's final home performance isn't just the end of the air show season, it's the closing chapter of a uniquely Canadian story. And when those Tudors make one last pass over Moose Jaw, there will be a few tears mixed in with the applause. Some airplanes are machines, but the Snowbirds' Tudors became a part of who we are. I'm Rob Carney.

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1: Happy Thursday, October 15th. Southern Plains Co-op is using Co-op Week to highlight what makes the cooperative model different. United Way Estevan is building momentum ahead of its 50th telethon, and the U15 AA Gold Wings have a busy three-game weekend ahead. I'm Daniel Esplin. A structure fire in downtown Estevan was among six calls handled by Estevan Fire Rescue in the latest weekly report. Firefighters worked throughout the night to extinguish the blaze. Other calls included a commercial fire alarm, a carbon monoxide alarm, and an electrical hazard in a home where crews found no signs of danger. The department also responded to a lift assist and a possible structure fire involving a burning cell phone. October 15th is White Cane Safety Day, which promotes awareness about blindness, low vision, and the experiences of people who use a white cane. Marie Donne Calder, a local author, says there are practical ways people can be more considerate when sharing public spaces with someone who has vision loss.
2: It's important for the general public to realize when someone has a white cane that they will need some kind of assistance, whether they're walking down the sidewalk and you're coming towards them and you see the white cane, might be a good idea just to step aside and let the person carry on.
1: Donne Calder says building awareness can help create a more welcoming environment for people with vision loss. Southern Plains Co-op is marking Co-op Week by showcasing the impact member-owned businesses have on Southeast Saskatchewan. Marketing and Member Relations Manager Brooke Spagrud says co-ops help keep dollars local while supporting community projects, sports teams, and organizations.
3: Not only are we owned by our members, but we ensure that we are giving back, investing back into our local community, probably at much higher rates than what a traditional retailer or another business would do.
1: Spagrud says supporting local organizations remains one of the key ways co-ops help communities thrive. While the United Way Estevan's 50th telethon is set for Friday, Murray GM and Blackbeards held a kickoff event yesterday to bring out some community support. That included a few early donations, with United Way Estevan Executive Director Heidi Hesselink giving the amount raised.
4: About $2,500 came in. That's a good kickoff to start our telethon with.
1: The 50th telethon has a goal of raising $415,050 this year, with funds raised going towards member agencies and community impact partners across Estevan.
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1: The Estevan Elks have won the Co-op Challenge for a fifth consecutive year, defeating the Weyburn Eagles in three straight sets last night. ECS head coach Hunter Perkins says the team made adjustments after last week's opening match.
6: Kind of had a struggle last week. We fell off a little bit after the first set, so it's nice to come out and bring it for three sets.
1: The Eagles rallied to keep the third set close, but the Elks held on to secure the title. Both schools hope to see the boys' team return to the competition next year. And the U18 AA Southeast Apex Gold Wings have a pair of road games on the schedule this weekend in Saskatchewan Female Hockey League action. The U18 AA squad visits the Swift Current Full Line Ag Wildcats Saturday with the puck drop set for 5:15 p.m. Then on Sunday, the Gold Wings travel to Kindersley to take on the Western Prairie Thunder. The game is scheduled for 2:15 p.m. as they wrap up their weekend on the road.
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1: If you're looking forward to the weekend, Saturday is shaping up to be the warmest day in the forecast. For today, cloudy conditions with a 30% chance of showers and a high of 7. It'll be windy too, with gusts reaching 80 kilometers an hour. Tonight clears up as temperatures drop to minus 4. Tomorrow brings sunshine and a high of 12. Saturday warms to 20 with more sunshine. Sunday stays sunny with a high of 15, followed by another sunny day Monday and a high of 16. Take the forecast wherever you go. Download the Discover Estevan app and stay weather ready.
0: In his own words, he's addicted to pleasing people, to making you laugh. We don't see a problem. 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

0: Music that makes you feel good. The Madness, Saskatchewan's best music that made me feel good. Actually, I got a little emotional writing that commentary last hour and reciting it as well about the snowbirds. They've just become such a part of the fabric of life in Moose Jaw and Saskatchewan and across the country. And tomorrow will be their final full air show at home at 15 Wing with those CT-114 Tudor aircraft. Of course, the federal government put a pause on the snowbirds after this air show season, telling us they'd get new aircraft and would be back up and flying in the 2030s. Time will tell if that happens. And I really do hope it does. So many memories flash back now. I've been to a number of air shows over the years at 15 Wing Moose Jaw, and the snowbirds fly like right over your house when you live in Moose Jaw, right? And I still remember the first time I saw an air show. I would have been 7 or 8 years old, and we were still living in Regina as a family, and one of my sisters had a boyfriend who had this wicked two-door Ford Falcon with a white leather interior. It was just awesome. I enjoyed the ride in the car more than I did the air show, I think. But I remember that. And I remember seeing the snowbirds. And I remember there were over 100,000 people south of Moose Jaw for that air show back then. Good memories. And I know there are people tuned in to 800-CHAB in Moose Jaw, perhaps on some of our other radio stations across the province, who have special memories about the snowbirds. The Snowbirds show will be shown by the Royal Canadian Air Force via Facebook, and I've got a link to that on the Rob Carney in the Morning Facebook page. If you care to share a memory about the snowbirds, all you have to, and those Tudor jets, all you have to do is comment on that post on the Rob Carney in the Morning Facebook page today.
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1: Discover Estevan weather.
2: Cloudy today with a 30% chance of showers and a high of 7. Northwest winds will reach 50 kilometers an hour with gusts up to 80. Tonight brings clearing conditions with winds easing overnight as temperatures drop to minus 4. Then tomorrow looks much nicer with plenty of sunshine and a high of 12. Find your full forecast anytime at DiscoverSVan.com.
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0: Riders are called the Saskatchewan Rough Riders. They're our team. We bleed green from border to border across this province, and the Saskatchewan Rough Riders do a great job of getting out in the community. Matter of fact, a couple of special Rough Rider visitors for Kindersley this week. We'll talk about that and more. Our Cross Saskatchewan Checkup with West Central Online coming up after 9 o'clock.
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0: 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The sultry sounds of Black Velvet. Saskatchewan's best music.

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2: It's Thursday, October 15th. We'll have the latest on what kept Estevan firefighters busy over the past week. A local author is encouraging greater awareness on White Cane Safety Day. And the Estevan Elects are celebrating another chapter in their rivalry with Weyburn. For Discover Estevan News, I'm Daniel Espelin. Estevan Fire Rescue responded to six calls around the community in its latest weekly report. Calls included a commercial fire alarm, a lift assist, and a carbon monoxide alarm. Crews also responded to an electrical hazard and a cell phone that caught fire in North Estevan. The department says firefighters also worked throughout the night to extinguish a structure fire downtown. White Cane Safety Day is recognized on October 15th, raising awareness about blindness, low vision, and the experiences of people living with vision loss. Estevan author Marie Donay Calder keeps in touch with people who are blind, giving her a broader perspective on the challenges they face and the importance of public awareness.
3: And it's not just my experience. Once again, I'm talking to people from all over the U.S., and it's amazing how people are unaware of what a white cane is.
2: Danae Calder says the conversation highlights why White Cane Safety Day matters and why understanding the experience of people with vision loss is important throughout the year. Co-op Week is being celebrated across Saskatchewan, and Southern Plains Co-op is highlighting the role cooperatives play in local communities. Marketing and Member Relations Manager Brooke Spagrud says co-ops are member-owned businesses that reinvest in the communities they serve.
4: The membership aspect is a big key for us with co-ops, is that when you have a membership, you are an owner in the business. 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
2: Co-op Week activities continue through Friday with member appreciation events at Southern Plains Co-op locations. The lead-up to the United Way Estevan's 50th telethon was held yesterday at Murray GM. With beef on a bun being served by Blackbeards, Brad Pearson explains how he established the kickoff alongside his brother Jeff.
5: I don't even know how we came up with this idea, but let's say 7 years ago, Jeff and I just had the conversation. We thought it would be a cool way to kick off the week, and it's all just come together from there.
2: The telethon gets started this Friday with community guests and more, keeping the event going into Saturday with the goal of raising $415,050.
0: Now, your Discover Estevan Sports.
2: The co-op challenge between the Weyburn Eagles and the Estevan Elects wrapped up last night, with Estevan winning all three sets in the final match to claim the title. After losing the opening match last week, ECS head coach Hunter Perkins says the team made some adjustments ahead of the rematch.
6: We really focused on our passing. We struggled with our serve receive, so we took a lot of time practice just working out our passing, and I think it worked out well for us tonight.
2: The win marks the fifth consecutive year the Elects have won the co-op challenge. The U18 AA Southeast Apex Gold Wings are preparing for a busy weekend with two games on the road in Saskatchewan Female Hockey League action. The Gold Wings face the Swift Current Full Line Ag Wildcats Saturday at 5:15 p.m. in Swift Current. They'll return to the ice Sunday afternoon against the Western Prairie Thunder in Kindersley. Puck drop is set for 2:15 p.m. as the U18 AA Gold Wings continue their weekend schedule.
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2: We're in for a windy and cooler day across southeast Saskatchewan, but some beautiful October weather is on the way. Cloudy today with a 30% chance of showers and a high of 7. Northwest winds could gust to 80 kilometers an hour. Tonight clears up with a low of minus 4. Tomorrow brings sunshine and a high of 12. Saturday warms right up to 20 with more sunshine, followed by a sunny Sunday at 15. Looking ahead, Monday stays sunny with a high of 16. And make sure you're weather ready by downloading the Discover Estevan app.
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0: Saskatchewan today. Hold on tight. Just you know, some advice. Good morning. I'm Rob Carney. It's our Cross Saskatchewan checkup, and on Thursday mornings, it's with Cooper Douglas working out of Kindersley, CFYM 1210, CJYM 1330, Rosetown, West Central Online, and it's West Central Online where I see the local angle to Purple Thursday. It's a big day across the province and in and around Kindersley.
1: Yes, so Purple Thursday, you know, that's the Royal Purple, that's a whole national organization. They have their provincial chapters. And right here in Kindersley, Darlene May is the local representative, and she is very involved with local the local Royal Purple. So she came into the station last week, was advertising the fact that they have care bags that go to survivors of intimate partner violence. That's actually what Purple Thursday is for. It's to recognize the people affected by that topic. And those care bags, they go to the West Central Crisis Center and also Prairie Sky Recovery just outside of Wilkie. Those are the two kind of local centers that we drop stuff off. But Purple Thursday, that's kind of just what supports we have going on here around West Central. I'm sure there's tons more like it across the province. And then to cap it off, on Saturday, there's going to be a walk going on at the Motherwell Reservoir here in Kindersley. That's the Purple Thursday walk, or walk in support of Purple Thursday, I should say. It's going to be on Saturday when everyone can get out, but it's a great chance, you know, put an end to Royal Purple Week and just learn a little bit more about what the group has to offer.
0: And all the great work they do in the community. All the details at westcentralonline.com. I see the Saskatchewan Rough Riders, or a couple of Saskatchewan Rough Riders, made a special appearance in Kindersley this week.
1: Yes, so it's always so cool when a Rough Rider comes to town. Two of them, like you said, we had DeMarcus Fields and James Vodders, two members of the defense. It's especially fun for me because, you might know, I've said it before lots on here, I'm friends with Logan Furland on the Rough Riders, so it's pretty cool when I can just go sit down and be like, hey, mutual friends, what's going on? But outside of that, the Rough Riders, they were in town for co-op week, so big part of being a CFL player is getting out in the community, especially when you're in Saskatchewan. So don't worry, I got to tell both of those American players, you know, just how important the team is to the province. And I'm sure they know that, just, you know, making those stops around. And so, yeah, they were in Kindersley, just a quick stop. But they actually weren't the only co-op story we had this week, because co-op, the local fuel, the fuel location here, it was Fuel Good Day earlier this year, and the results came out for how much money was raised, and the local co-op, same day they did the check presentation as the Rough Riders were in town, big day for co-op, they managed to raise their highest total ever, $3,487, that all going toward West Central Abilities in town, local group home, and it's just a great chance to support them. So co-op, it's been a great co-op week. Let's just say that.
0: Yeah, no kidding. That's awesome. All the details, including photos, at westcentralonline.com. I know we didn't visit last week because I was off, but we were celebrating Rosetown. CJYM 1330 turning 60 years old this year, and we celebrated with a kick-to-win contest and a whole lot more in Rosetown, eh?
1: Yeah, to keep a long story short, we did a kick-to-win contest in Rosetown for CJYM 1330, and the prize was a cool $1,330 in cash. Unfortunately, our competitor, Brett Coben, contestant, I should say, he stepped up to the 40-yard line. That's a long kick, but he just couldn't get the job done. Very nervous. It's a contest. I'm sure lots of people, you know, will enter a contest just because. But when they get called for a field goal, that might be a tough one to really come through on. So, you know, just shout out to Brett for stepping up for us. Unfortunately, he didn't make the kick, but it was a great night partnering with the Rosetown Royals football team. And then to, you know, keep the radio station presence in Rosetown, it was also the Harvest Family Festival in the community. And Terrence and I, my guy in the newsroom here, we went to Rosetown. We were in the parade at 11 a.m. He emceed a pumpkin pie eating competition in the afternoon. There's going to be a story coming out on that. I took lots of video, and let me tell you, I had a hard time not laughing behind the camera. It was just such a great week in Rosetown. Terrence was actually in Rosetown Friday and got a bunch of stories, so we've been putting those out throughout the week, so you can head online to see those. And again, it was just a great chance to celebrate Rosetown.
0: Awesome. And one more thing we should touch on, maybe a comedy night coming up this weekend.
1: Yes. So tomorrow night in Rosetown, back to the community, the comedy night's on, and we've actually been giving away tickets here on Country 104. Cheyenne Namath, our morning show host over there. So gave away one pair on Tuesday. I think we gave another pair away today. Tickets are still available, $60 at the door, and you can get

0: supper too. So supper and laughs on a Friday night. What else is there to love, right?
1: Right on. Thanks, Cooper. We're all filled in. And for details on these stories and more, check out westcentralonline.com. Have a great weekend, man.
0: You too.
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5: Cloudy today with a 30% chance of showers and a high of 7. Northwest winds will gust to 80 kilometers an hour. Tonight clears up with a low of minus 4. Then tomorrow brings sunshine and a high of 12. Find your full forecast anytime at discoverestevan.com.
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0: we are, making it work on Saskatchewan's Best Music. Hi, I'm Rob Carney. In case you missed it earlier this morning, letting you know, the vaccines have landed for COVID-19 and influenza. And as a matter of fact, well, COVID's never gone away. Okay, it's not as bad as it was during the pandemic, but it hasn't gone away. And influenza, there have already been a number of confirmed cases in Saskatchewan. And some of the experts are predicting a very tough winter when it comes to respiratory illness. Dr. Hortense Tabien with the Saskatchewan Health Authority recommending we get immunized.
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3: Cloudy today with a 30% chance of showers and a high of 7. Northwest winds will reach 50 kilometers an hour with gusts up to 80. Tonight brings clearing conditions with winds easing overnight as temperatures drop to minus 4. Then tomorrow looks much nicer with plenty of sunshine and a high of 12. Find your full forecast anytime at discoveresvan.com.
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0: ZZ Top Saskatchewan Space Music. Thank you for listening. Thanks to our Cooper Douglas from CFYM 1210 Kindersley for a Cross Saskatchewan checkup earlier this hour. One more thing I should toss in from West Central Online. The Caleb Village Kindersley Fall Craft and Trade Fair is coming up this Saturday. Everybody's welcome. 11 to 3, you could get your Christmas shopping done early. All the details in the community events section on westcentralonline.com right now. Have a great day. 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
2: Good morning. It's Thursday, October 15th. Estevan Fire Rescue had a busy week that included an overnight structure fire. White Cane Safety Day is bringing attention to accessibility for people with vision loss. And the ECS senior girls have settled this year's co-op challenge. For Discover Estevan News, I'm Daniel Espelin. Estevan Fire Rescue is reporting 6 calls in the latest weekly update. Crews assisted EMS with a lift assist, responded to a commercial fire alarm, and helped a homeowner with a carbon monoxide alarm. Firefighters also checked an electrical hazard report and a burning cell phone, with no further damage reported from the phone fire. The report also included a downtown structure fire that kept crews busy throughout the night. Recognizing White Cane is one step toward understanding the experiences of people who are blind and have low vision. Estevan author Marie Donay Calder hopes White Cane Safety Day, October 15th, will encourage greater awareness of the challenges people with vision loss can face.
3: And then don't be afraid to tell other people. Today I was walking down the sidewalk and I saw a lady with a white cane. Because you do, you move it back and forth kind of as you're walking. And that's to find the path right in front of you, that there's no obstacles. So spread the word. If you see someone with a white cane, what could you do to help that person?
2: Donay Calder says greater awareness can help make public spaces more inclusive. Co-op Week celebrations are underway, and Southern Plains Co-op is encouraging residents to learn more about the cooperative model. Marketing and Member Relations Manager Brooks Bagrud says co-ops differ from traditional businesses because they are owned by their members and focused on community investment.
4: Part of the reason is to keep those communities alive and well, so we're very proud of that, and I think because of that, co-ops are just important to provide these opportunities to the people and invest back into the communities that support us.
2: She says strong local co-ops help create opportunities while keeping rural Saskatchewan communities vibrant. The United Way Estevan is holding its 50th telethon this Friday and Saturday at the Estevan Legion, with Murray GM and Blackbeards holding the kickoff event yesterday. Blackbeards will also host a breakfast as the telethon reaches its second day, with Jeff Pearson excited for the day.
5: We've been doing that breakfast for as long as I can honestly remember. And now it works out really good because I drop it off and then get to host the telethon for 3 hours. So works really well.
2: The kickoff raised around $2,500, the first step towards the event's goal of $415,050 this year.
0: Now, your Discover Estevan Sports.
2: The co-op challenge between the Weyburn Eagles and the Estevan Elects wrapped up last night, with Estevan winning all 3 sets. Weyburn had won 3 of 4 sets in last week's leg, but Estevan's performance last night secured the commutative win and the co-op challenge title. ECS head coach Hunter Perkins says the annual event is a great opportunity for players.
6: We always did it with the McLeod series, and it's such a fun atmosphere. It's so fun for the kids to come out and play with the crowd. So I love it, and it's nice to see some high-level volleyball as well.
2: The Eagles rallied to keep the third set close, but the Elects held on to secure the title. Both schools hope to see the boys' teams return to the competition next year. The U15AA Southeast Whitecap Resources Gold Wings are gearing up for 3 games in 3 days this weekend. They open Friday night in Weyburn against the Regina Rebels White at 7:30 p.m. at Crescent Point Place. Saturday, the U15AA Gold Wings host the Swift Current Wildcats at 2 p.m. at Affinity Place here in Estevan. They'll close out the weekend Sunday in Weyburn, facing the Wildcats again at 4:45 p.m. at Crescent Point Place.
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2: We've got one chilly and windy day to get through before temperatures start climbing again. Cloudy today with a 30% chance of showers. The high is 7 with northwest winds gusting

0: 80 kilometers an hour. Tonight turns clear with a low of minus 4. Tomorrow is sunny with a high of 12. Saturday looks even better with sunshine and a high of 20. Sunday cools slightly to 15. Then Monday brings more sunshine and a high of 16. The forecast can change at any time, so stay one step ahead with the Discover S-Van app.
1: Canola prices have made a big turnaround in 2026. The bottom of the market was late last year at $580 a ton. Now we're in that $820 to $830 range. David Draws is president of Winnipeg-based AgChief Grain Corp.
2: Right now, this market is still putting in higher highs and higher lows. That within an uptrending channel, this is still a bull market rally. It's still fully entrenched in a bull market. Therefore, it can hold in here on the lower boundary and still turn up and go to a new high. This market here has impressed me.
1: He says what canola did was very impressive after a year of record production in 2025 and big acres planted this spring. David Draws took part in a Manitoba agriculture webinar last week. For Golden West, I'm Glendalee Allen Vossler.
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3: Discover Estevan weather.
4: Cloudy today with a 30% chance of showers and a high of 7. Northwest winds will gust to 80 kilometers an hour. Tonight clears up with a low of minus 4. Then tomorrow brings sunshine and a high of 12. Find your full forecast anytime at discoveresvan.com.
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0: Auctions Morden is back with another huge unreserved online auction. Bidding is on now on nearly 1,500 lots. Highlights include a John Deere 9770 Combine, 2016 Versatile 260, and Case IH MXM 175 MFWD Tractors. 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
2: Happy Thursday, October 15th. Southern Plains Co-op is using Co-op Week to highlight what makes the cooperative model different. United Way Estevan is building momentum ahead of its 50th telethon, and you

0: rescue in the latest weekly report. Firefighters worked throughout the night to extinguish the blaze. Other calls included a commercial fire alarm, a carbon monoxide alarm, and an electrical hazard in a home where crews found no signs of danger. The department also responded to a lift assist and a possible structure fire involving a burning cell phone. October 15th is White Cane Safety Day, which promotes awareness about blindness, low vision, and the experiences of people who use a white cane. Marie Donay Calder, a local author, says there are practical ways people can be more considerate when sharing public spaces with someone who has vision loss.
1: It's important for the general public to realize when someone has a white cane that they will need some kind of assistance, whether they're walking down the sidewalk and you're coming towards them and you see the white cane, might be a good idea just to step aside and let the person carry on.
0: Danae Calder says building awareness can help create a more welcoming environment for people with vision loss. Southern Plains Co-op is marking Co-op Week by showcasing the impact member-owned businesses have on Southeast Saskatchewan. Marketing and Member Relations Manager Brooke Spagrud says co-ops help keep dollars local while supporting community projects, sports teams, and organizations.
2: Not only are we owned by our members, but we ensure that we are giving back, investing back into our local community, probably at much higher rates than what a traditional retailer or another business would do.
0: Spagrud says supporting local organizations remains one of the key ways co-ops help communities thrive. While the United Way Estevan's 50th telethon is set for Friday, Murray GM and Blackbeards held a kickoff event yesterday to bring out some community support. That included a few early donations, with United Way Estevan Executive Director Heidi Hesselink giving the amount raised.
3: About $2,500 came in. That's a good kickoff to start our telethon with.
0: The 50th telethon has a goal of raising $415,050 this year, with funds raised going towards member agencies and community impact partners across Estevan.
4: Now, your Discover Estevan Sports.
0: The Estevan Elks have won the Co-op Challenge for a fifth consecutive year, defeating the Weyburn Eagles in three straight sets last night. ECS head coach Hunter Perkins says the team made adjustments after last week's opening match.
5: Kind of had a struggle last week. We fell off a little bit after the first set, so it's nice to come out and bring it for three sets.
0: The Eagles rallied to keep the third set close, but the Elks held on to secure the title. Both schools hope to see the boys' team return to the competition next year. And the U18AA Southeast Apex Goldwings have a pair of road games on the schedule this weekend in Saskatchewan Female Hockey League action. The U18AA squad visits the Swift Current Full Line Ag Wildcats Saturday with the puck drop set for 5:15 p.m. Then on Sunday, the Goldwings travel to Kindersley to take on the Western Prairie Thunder. The game is scheduled for 2:15 p.m. as they wrap up their weekend on the road.
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0: If you're looking forward to the weekend, Saturday is shaping up to be the warmest day in the forecast. For today, cloudy conditions with a 30% chance of showers and a high of 7. It'll be windy too, with gusts reaching 80 kilometers an hour. Tonight clears up as temperatures drop to minus 4. Tomorrow brings sunshine and a high of 12. Saturday warms to 20 with more sunshine. Sunday stays sunny with a high of 15, followed by another sunny day Monday and a high of 16. Take the forecast wherever you go. Download the Discover Estevan app and stay weather ready.
6: Taking a look at the markets, canola, November, 806.20, down 5.50. January, 818.80, down 5.80. Spring wheat, Minneapolis, December, $6.93. Hard red winter wheat, December, $2.64.50. Wheat, December, $6.79.50, up $6.50. Corn, December, $4.79.25, down $1.25. Oats, December, $398, up 50 cents. Soybeans, November, $1,272.75, down $4.50. Soybean meal, October, $366.50, up $2.10. Soybean oil, October, $66.96, down 10 cents. Feeder cattle, October, $341. Live cattle, October, $224.42.

0: Lean Hogs, October 66.40. The Canadian dollar is 70 cents, and crude oil, West Texas Intermediate, 95.10. For Golden West, I'm Glendalee Allen Bosley.
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1: Discover Estevan weather.
2: Cloudy today with a 30% chance of showers and a high of 7. Northwest winds will gust to 80 kilometers an hour. Tonight clears up with a low of minus 4. Then tomorrow brings sunshine and a high of 12. Find your full forecast anytime at discoveresvan.com.
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3: Cloudy today with a 30% chance of showers and a high of 7. Northwest winds will reach 50 kilometers an hour with gusts up to 80. Tonight brings clearing conditions with winds easing overnight as temperatures drop to minus 4. Then tomorrow looks much nicer with plenty of sunshine and a high of 12. Find your full forecast anytime at discoverestevan.com.
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0: I'm Vincent Dupuy from Discover Estevan, and here's what's coming up in the news on the hour. Property crime remains the biggest policing challenge in Estevan as the year heads towards its final months. Police say overall calls for service dropped in September, but business break-ins continue to keep property crime numbers elevated. More from Police Chief Jamie Blunden coming up in just a few minutes.
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2: Happy Thursday, everybody. It is October 15th. A fun tradition at a local school made a big impact this week. Behind the scenes, preparations are underway for a popular winter sport. And after today's cloudy and windy day, we're going to see some sunshine over the next week. For Discover Estevan News, I'm Vincent Dupuis. Estevan police say property crime remains the biggest concern heading into the final months of the year during yesterday's police board meeting, despite some recent improvements. Police Chief Jamie Blunden said overall calls for service were down in September, while break-and-enter homes remained steady, and business break-ins continued to drive property crime numbers up.
3: In the residence, we were even, and break-and-enter for the residences when we look at month-to-month. So I think we're making the trend in the right direction.
2: Police say they'll continue focusing on property crime prevention as they work to bring those numbers down before year-end. A 10-person Estevan delegation visited Bruce Power in Ontario earlier this month, touring the nuclear facility and meeting with local officials. Community Development Officer Rebecca Ford said the experience helped put nuclear safety into perspective.
4: Honestly, I left there, I don't know about anybody else, I left there feeling incredibly safe and felt like it was just kind of another day on just driving around, because you really couldn't tell you were on a nuclear facility. It was nothing like the movies, it was nothing like you see depicted in books or whatever it is. It was honestly like driving around SAS Power.
2: The delegation also met with Kincardine Council to learn how the community works with Bruce Power. St. Mary's School in Estevan raised $400.52 for United Way Estevan through its Pie in the Face Day fundraiser. The event brought students and staff together to support local services for the Pie in the Face tradition. Colleen Smetaniuk, a grade 5 teacher at St. Mary's School, shares her reaction to the school's support.
5: We're getting 7 pied today. It is our largest number of people getting pied in the face, and it's fantastic. I was so happy with all of the support from the school.
2: The money raised will stay in Estevan to help support United Way's local member agencies and community services. As harvest continues across Saskatchewan, producers are being reminded that safe grain storage starts long before winter arrives. Crop Extension intern Royce Molenbeck.
6: Successful grain storage comes down to 3 key factors: moisture content, grain temperature, and airflow. If any one of these is overlooked, the risk of spoilage, mold growth, and insect activity can increase quickly.
2: Molenbeck says regular

0: Monitoring of grain conditions is the best way to protect quality and prevent costly storage losses.
1: Now, your Discover Estevan Sports.
0: The ice is being set at the Estevan Curling Club with the new season kicking off in a couple of weeks. Manager Pauline Zeal Grimsrud says the surface has had a lot of work done.
2: Well, we've had a busy few weeks here. We've got the plant up and going. I've been working on getting the building set up again for the upcoming curling season. We've been busy installing the ice. We've completed the painting. We have the houses and hacks and lines all in, and we've started the flooding process. So we're getting very close to having the ice fully installed.
0: Anyone looking to join one of the numerous leagues can do so by contacting the Estevan Curling Club or signing up online. The U18 AAA Goldwings are back on the road tonight as they take on the Notre Dame Hounds in Saskatchewan Female U18 AAA Hockey League action. The Goldwings have one win and three losses through their first four games and will be looking to get back in the win column. Notre Dame is also hoping to turn its early season results around, having yet to record a victory through five games. Puck drop is set for 7:30 p.m. at Duncan McNeil Arena in Wilcox.

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1: Today we're going to have increasing cloudiness with 30% chance of showers in the afternoon and a high of 6. Tomorrow's going to be sunny with fog patches dissipating in the morning with 20 kilometer winds and a high of 11. Saturday's going to be sunny and a high of 20. Sunday's going to be sunny and a high of 15. And Monday's going to be sunny with a high of 16. For your local 5-day forecast, you can visit discoverestevan.com.
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3: The numbers are changing, and in a big way. Investment or capital flows are key building blocks of any economy. Money flowing in from outside investors signals a few things. First of all, you're a place to invest. That speaks to the local economic climate. Secondly, you have the entrepreneurs with ideas and projects worthy of development. And thirdly, it builds stuff. That in turn employs construction people who are supported by a range of workers and businesses from lawyers to restaurant servers. Well, Saskatchewan is in the midst of a remarkable transformation on this front right now. Last year's numbers from the Provincial Trade Department pegged the value of projects in the province at $40 billion. That attracted private sector double-digit capital inflow gains over the previous couple of years. Well, now, the value of projects, when you include things such as the AI data center, a couple new uranium mines, expansion of the copper mine at Flin Flon, and nuclear, is sitting in the $100 billion range, more than double what we saw just a couple of years ago. I'm Paul Martin.
4: Today on the Prairie Ag Wire, I'm joined by Kristen Thompson, the Knowledge Mobilization Specialist with the Beef Cattle Research Council. Kristen, with the weather now changing, producers are bringing the animals back and evaluating the herd and replacement heifers. What are some general reminders that you have for producers as they go through this process?
5: Replacement heifers, they represent the future genetics and productive potential of a beef herd. So selecting heifers that are going to meet production goals is really, really important. And there are the traits that an individual operation is going to focus on is going to be different depending on the operation, because you want, or producers want to make sure that they're selecting for traits that are matching their goals, their marketing strategies, their feed resources, and the environment that they're going to be raising those cattle in. And these can vary from, you want to evaluate the cow that heifer was born from. You want to look at temperament, structure, weight gain, kind of her performance against peers, structural soundness, udder quality, reproductive potential. So there's lots of different aspects that a producer is going to want to focus on.
4: How much does that lineage play into things?
5: It can play in quite a bit. So you want to evaluate both the heifer as well as the bull. And when you're looking at things such as calving ease, you can look at that on both the dam and sire side. When I talk about calving ease, so that refers to how easy that cow is giving birth. So whether she had any assistance or required any assistance at calving or not, and that can pass down through to the calf. And when you look at the bull side, you're going to want to look at your different traits. So when you're

0: looking at an expected progeny difference, for example, when selecting a bull. You can look at your maternal and fertility traits, and then all of your growth traits, depending again on what that producer's goals are. So if a producer, for example, is selling calves at weaning for feeders, for example, you're going to want to focus more on those weight and growth traits. If a producer is going to be finishing their own animals, you're going to look at more of those carcass traits. So you want to make sure that you're selecting those traits that are actually going to meet your production goals.
1: So moving now from replacement heifers to the actual cows, what are we looking at there when it comes to culling?
0: You want to evaluate the cow based on aspects that are going to impact her long-term production in that herd. Because the ideal cow is one that's going to stay in that herd and be productive for a number of years, right? You don't want to have cows only lasting 1 or 2 years. Her structural soundness is going to play a big role. You want to make sure her feet and legs are good, udder development, her reproductive performance. That is a really big one. Fertility is a huge factor impacting how long that cow stays in the herd. Ideally, you want 60% of your cows conceiving in the first 21 days of that breeding season, because that means that she's more likely to rebreed early, to calve early, and be more productive long-term. And that same goes with the heifers. Keep heifers that come from those more fertile cows. Open cows, it's a good idea to sell them in the fall once you do your preg checking. Prices are fairly good right now. Selling open animals, you can get a decent price for them.
1: Does the age of the animal play a big factor?
0: It depends on the cow. There can be a lot of cows that'll be 15, 16 years in your herd or longer and be very, very productive.
1: What's the biggest mistake producers make when it comes to trying to make that culling decision?
0: So I guess one recommendation that I would give to producers ahead of determining which animals to cull is to make sure that you have set criteria on your operation and to stick to those criteria so that if an animal is not meeting them, you cull her. It helps to kind of take some of that emotion out of that decision if you've got it set in your mind that cows have to meet these criteria or else they're gone from the herd.
1: Final thoughts that you would like to leave with producers today?
0: Right now, a lot of producers are going to be evaluating those replacement heifers. You're coming up to that preg checking time. Make sure that you are taking all of those steps and evaluating all the criteria that fit your operation. And yeah, just sticking to what those criteria are. Beef Cattle Research Council has some new bull and heifer selection resources on our website. So these resources were created through a joint national collaboration with several other organizations, including the Canadian Beef Breeds Council, Alberta Beef Producers, Saskatchewan Ministry of Agriculture, University of Guelph, and Livestock Research Innovation Corporation. And these resources are available on beefresearch.ca.
1: I've been talking with Kristen Thompson from the Beef Cattle Research Council. For Golden West, I'm Glendalee Allen Vossler.
2: 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FCC recently released their mid-year farmland value report suggesting that Canadian cultivated farmland values continued to climb at a more measured pace, rising 7% year over year. The prairie provinces rose on average 7% as well, with Alberta up 9.4% in the past year, 6.4% across Saskatchewan, and 6% higher in Manitoba. The FCC report concludes by saying that Canada's cultivated farmland market remains resilient, though growth has moderated. This is certainly the case since that current 7% increase compares to 9.3% for the 12 months that ended in December last year, and 11% for the prior 4 years. Bottom line, while land will always be the biggest investment for most farmers, many farm clients also have tax-free accounts, TFSAs, tax-advantaged education plans, or ESPs for their children, registered retirement plans, or RRSPs, or corporate investment accounts to grow assets outside the farm operation. For long-term farm and family financial strategies,

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1: Heartland Livestock Market Report, Donnie Peacock reporting from the Swift Current Yards. We're busy sorting out about 1,800 head of calves for tomorrow's calf sale. And, of course, that will be broadcast on the DLMS network. And this market continues to have some pretty good action to it. You get into Tuesday's cow sale, the good cows hung right in there, 230, 235. They averaged 223 straight through, with some of the rough, wore-out old cows selling quite a bit off the pace into the bull market, a lot of 235 to 245. The superstar bulls went up as high as 269. Into the futures, they're talking about this thing maybe a little bit lower, reluctantly hanging in there. But I'll tell you why it's hanging in there. When you look at the scheme of things and the overall numbers, certainly they're not there. And there's going to be an on-feed report come out here shortly, and it will significantly say that placements are, again, dramatically going to be lower. So, yes, there's been some foreign beef, some speculation, and if you were to buy calves on today's market and try to take a place on the board to make them work, don't happen. It's impossible. But by gosh, when you look at the numbers, it still looks like we're in a very, very solid business. We'll see you tomorrow for 1,800. We'll see you Saturday for 41 to 300. And that's the way it is in cattle country, Heartland, Swift Current.
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8: Today is going to have increasing cloudiness with 30% chance of showers in the afternoon with 30-kilometer winds and a high of 6. Tonight's going to be clearing in the evening with fog patches developing overnight with 40-kilometer winds and a low of negative 5. Tomorrow's going to be sunny with fog patches dissipating in the morning and 20-kilometer winds and a high of 11. And tomorrow night's going to be clear with a low of plus 1. For your local 5-day forecast, you can download our Discover Estevan app.
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0: I'm Visit Dupuis from Discover Estevan, and here's what's coming up in the news on the hour. A group of Estevan community leaders is back from Ontario after getting a first-hand look at one of Canada's largest nuclear facilities. The delegation toured Bruce Power and met with local officials to learn more about nuclear energy and safety. 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
3: 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Dean Martin is our rep over there. 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
2: Hopefully having a good day so far. It's Thursday, October 15th. Students turned laughter into support for a community cause. A local facility is getting ready to welcome players back. And a taste of winter is not going to last long as warmer weather is on the horizon. For Discover Estevan News, I'm Vincent Dupuy. Police in Estevan are reporting fewer calls for service this September compared to the same month last year at yesterday's police board meeting. Police Chief Jamie Blunden said most offense categories remain below five-year averages, although property crimes, including break-and-enters, are still running above normal levels.
3: Overall, I think it was a good month. Total of 509 calls for service versus 592 registered last September. And our numbers are slightly up when it comes down to year-to-date.
2: Blunden said recent trends suggest crime levels are moving in a positive direction as the year enters its final quarter. A delegation from Estevan traveled to Ontario from October 7th to 9th to learn from communities with experience hosting a major nuclear operation. Rebecca Ford, Community Development Officer, says housing and community growth were among the topics discussed.
4: We really got a good experience in showing what can happen to communities beyond the fence of the nuclear power plant, right? Here's a large number of communities, hundreds of communities that are coming together to, you know, host workers and to be able to have affordable housing and proper housing for not only their workers, but also community members who have lived there.

0: there for, you know, generations.
1: The visit also provided lessons on preparing local businesses and strengthening the workforce ahead of future developments. Students at St. Mary's School in Estevan had a hands-on role in this year's Pie in the Face fundraiser for United Way. Different grades took on responsibilities, from collecting donations to helping prepare the event. Grade 5 teacher at St. Mary's School, Colleen Smetaniuk, describes how the students got involved.
2: We had a competition, class versus class, to see who could raise the most. Our grade 3s did the most raising. We have our grade 8s helping to set up our presentation in the gym.
1: The school's fundraiser brought in $400.52 for United Way Estevan. Not every farm has access to a heated grain dryer, but producers still have options for conditioning tough grain this fall. Saskatchewan Agriculture Crop Extension intern Royce Molenbeck says one useful tool is the Equilibrium Moisture Content, or EMC, chart.
3: These charts, which can be found on our website, help determine when outside air has the ability to remove moisture from grain and when fans should be operating. Airflow is critical. Aeration systems used mainly for cooling grain typically require lower airflow rates, while natural air drying systems need much higher airflow to effectively remove moisture.
1: Molenbeck says fan size is important as crops like canola create greater resistance to airflow than cereals.
4: Now, your Discover Estevan Sports.
1: It's a busy time of the year for the Estevan Curling Club as leagues are getting prepared to start. There's still time to be part of those, says manager Pauline Zeal-Grimsrud.
5: There's two ways to register. The youth can register online. They will see on our Facebook page there's a link and a form, and they can go that way. And we're asking the evening adult leagues for people to please give the rink a call or an email, and we will get you set up on the list, and we'll

0: we'll go from there.
1: Zeal Grimsrud says she hopes farmers are ready to curl following a long harvest season. The U18 AAA Goldwings are looking to build momentum with a pair of games on the road this weekend. First up is a matchup against the Notre Dame Hounds tonight at 7:30 p.m. in Wilcox. The Goldwings then head to Prince Albert on Sunday afternoon to take on the Raider Northern Bears at 2 p.m. Both the Goldwings and the Raiders have 1 win and 3 losses so far this season. The Goldwings will have a chance to improve their record against 2 league opponents over the weekend.
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1: Today is going to have increasing cloudiness with 30% chance of showers in the afternoon with 30-kilometer winds and a high of 6. Tomorrow is going to be sunny with fog patches dissipating in the morning and 20-kilometer winds and a high of 11. Saturday is going to be sunny and a high of 20. Sunday is going to be sunny and a high of 15. And Monday is going to be sunny with a high of 16. For your local 5-day forecast, you can visit discoverestevan.com.
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8: Today we're going to have increasing cloudiness with 30% chance of showers in the afternoon and a high of 6. Tonight's going to be clearing in the evening with fog patches developing overnight with 40 kilometer winds and a low of negative 5. Tomorrow's going to be sunny with fog patches dissipating in the morning with 20 kilometer winds and a high of 11. And tomorrow night's going to be clear with a low of plus 1. For your local 5-day forecast, you can download our Discover Estevan app.
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7: Today is going to have increasing cloudiness with 30% chance of showers in the afternoon with 30 kilometer winds and a high of 6. Tonight's going to be clearing in the evening with fog patches developing overnight with 40 kilometer winds and a low of negative 5. Tomorrow's going to be sunny with fog patches dissipating in the morning and 20 kilometer winds and a high of 11. And tomorrow night's going to be clear with a low of +1. For your local 5-day forecast, you can download our Discover Estevan app.

0: Vincent Dupuy from Discover Estevan, and here's what's coming up in the news on the hour. Property crime remains the biggest policing challenge in Estevan as the year heads towards its final months. Police say overall calls for service dropped in September, but business break-ins continue to keep property crime numbers elevated. More from Police Chief Jamie Blunden coming up in just a few minutes.
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2: Today is Thursday, October 15th, and hopefully everybody's having a good day so far. One school's creative fundraiser is getting people talking. Big work on the ice is setting the stage for a new season. And it's a little gloomy today, but for the next week, we're going to have sunshine. For Discover Estevan News, I'm Vincent Dupuis. Traffic enforcement was a major focus for Estevan Police in September, according to yesterday's police board meeting. Police Chief Jamie Blunden said officers handed out more traffic tickets last month than any other September over the last 3 years.
3: Overall, September was the highest in the last 3 years it's been for issuing tickets. So the members are out there doing the traffic enforcement. So that tells me it wasn't because we didn't have the members on the road or they were backing up and filling

0: And vacancies, we were out there patrolling, so that number of one, unimpaired driving, was nice to see.
1: Police say the increase reflects a stronger enforcement presence on city streets throughout the month. A 10-person delegation from Estevan traveled to Ontario from October 7th to 9th to learn from communities with experience hosting a nuclear operation, including Bruce Power near Kincardine. City of Estevan Community Development Officer Rebecca Ford shares what they learned about preparing local businesses for future changes.
2: We talked a bit about how businesses can compete who are not nuclear businesses with, you know, the higher wages that Bruce Power is paying, and how, you know, the mom and pop businesses can manage to stay in business. It was just a really great experience. We learned about how to strengthen our workforce and, you know, how to be business ready.
1: Ford says the trip offered valuable lessons as Estevan prepares for potential nuclear development. A fundraiser at St. Mary's School in Estevan is helping United Way continue its work in the community. Pie in the Face Day raised just over $400, with students and families contributing to the effort. Colleen Smetaniuk, a grade 5 teacher at St. Mary's School, on supporting United Way.
3: Well, United Way supports member services and community services, and so all the money we raise stays in Estevan, and it's one of the most significant fundraisers you can do for the best bang for your buck for a fundraiser.
1: Smetaniuk also thanks St. Mary's families for their generosity. Cooling grain after harvest is one of the most effective ways to prevent insect and mold problems during storage. Crops Extension intern Royce Molenbeck recommends cooling grain below 15 degrees and ultimately under 5 degrees Celsius for long-term storage.
4: Check grain temperature and moisture frequently, especially near the top center of bins where problems often begin in the winter. Monitoring equipment such as moisture and temperature cables can provide valuable early warning of developing hotspots.
1: Most stored grain insects stop reproducing when grain temperatures fall below 15 degrees Celsius, while mold development slows dramatically as grain cools and moisture level decreases.
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1: The ice is getting set as the Estevan Curling Club prepares its league for a new season. After a long harvest season, manager Pauline Zeal Grimsrud says they hope to see farmers taking up their brooms.
6: I know it's been a long fall here for harvest and stuff for everybody. I'm hoping people will remember that curling is just around the corner and to give me a call at 634-3391 or email at estevancurling@myaccess.ca, and would be happy to get you lined up and get you into a league.
1: Zeal Grimsrud says that the ice is installed, painted, and flooding has begun. It's a two-game road trip for the U18 AAA Goldwings, starting tonight against the Notre Dame Hounds. That game gets underway at 7:30 p.m. at Duncan McNeil Arena. On Sunday, the Goldwings will visit the Prince Albert Raiders Northern Bears with a 2 p.m. start at the Whitecap Resource Center. The Goldwings enter the weekend with 1 win and 3 losses, while Notre Dame is still searching for its first victory. Sunday's matchup against Prince Albert gives the Goldwings another opportunity to pick up a win as the season continues.
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1: Today is going to be cloudy with 30% chance of showers and 60 kilometer winds and a high of 6. Tomorrow is going to be sunny with fog patches dissipating in the morning with 20 kilometer winds and a high of 11. Saturday is going to be sunny and a high of 20. Sunday is going to be sunny and a high of 15. And Monday is going to be sunny and a high of 16. For your local 5-day forecast, you can visit discoverestevan.com.
7: It's a busy time of the year as livestock producers evaluate their herd, preg checking, looking at replacements, and culling animals. Kristen Thompson is a knowledge mobilization specialist with the Beef Cattle Research Council. She says reproductive performance should be a major factor in those decisions.
8: The ideal cow is one that's going to stay in that herd and be productive for a number of years, right? You don't want to have cows only lasting 1 or 2 years. Her structural soundness is going to play a big role. You want to make sure her feet and legs are good, udder development, her reproductive performance, that is a really big one. Fertility is a huge factor impacting how long that cow stays in the herd. Ideally, you want 60% of your cows conceiving in the first 21 days of that breeding season, because that means that she's more likely to rebreed early, to calve early, and be more productive long term. And that same goes with the heifers, keep heifers that come from those more fertile cows.
7: For Golden West, I'm Glendale Allen Mosley.
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4: Today we're going to have increasing cloudiness with 30% chance of showers.

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1: Today we're going to have increasing cloudiness with 30% chance of showers in the afternoon and a high of 6. Tonight's going to be clearing in the evening with fog patches developing overnight with 40 kilometer winds and a low of negative 5. Tomorrow's going to be sunny with fog patches dissipating in the morning with 20 kilometer winds and a high of 11. And tomorrow night's going to be clear with a low of plus 1. 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
5: Today is going to have increasing cloudiness with 30% chance of showers in the afternoon with 30-kilometer winds and a high of 6. Tonight's going to be clearing in the evening with fog patches developing overnight with 40-kilometer winds and a low of negative 5. Tomorrow's going to be sunny with fog patches dissipating in the morning and 20-kilometer winds and a high of 11. And tomorrow night's going to be clear with a low of plus 1. For your local 5-day forecast, you can download our Discover Estevan app.
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I'm Vincent Dupuis from Discover Estevan, and here's what's coming up in the news on the hour. A group of Estevan community leaders is back from Ontario after getting a first-hand look at one of Canada's largest nuclear facilities. The delegation toured Bruce Power and met with

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2: Happy Thursday, everybody. It is October 15th. A fun tradition at a local school made a big impact this week. Behind the scenes, preparations are underway for a popular winter sport. And after today's cloudy and windy day, we're going to see some sunshine over the next week. For Discover Estevan News, I'm Vincent Dupuis. Estevan police say property crime remains the biggest concern heading into the final months of the year during yesterday's police board meeting, despite some recent improvements. Police Chief Jamie Blunden said overall calls for service were down in September, while break-and-enter homes remained steady, and business break-ins continue to drive property crime numbers up.
3: In the residence, we were even in break-and-enter for the residences when we look at month-to-month. So I think we're making the trend in the right direction.
2: Police say they'll continue focusing on property crime prevention as they work to bring those numbers down before year-end. A 10-person Estevan delegation visited Bruce Power in Ontario earlier this month, touring the nuclear facility and meeting with local officials. Community Development Officer Rebecca Ford said the experience helped put nuclear safety into perspective.
4: Honestly, I left there, I don't know about anybody else, I left there feeling incredibly safe and felt like it was just kind of another day on just driving around, because you really couldn't tell you were on a nuclear facility. It was nothing like the movies, it was nothing like you see depicted in books or whatever it is. It was honestly like driving around SAS Power.
2: The delegation also met with Kincardine Council to learn how the community works with Bruce Power. St. Mary's School in Estevan raised $400.52 for United Way Estevan through its Pie in the Face Day fundraiser. The event brought students and staff together to support local services for the Pie in the Face tradition. Colleen Smetaniuk, a grade 5 teacher at St. Mary's School, shares her reaction to the school's support.
5: We're getting 7 pied today. It is our largest number of people getting pied in the face, and it's fantastic. 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
2: 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Crop Extension intern Royce Molenbeck.
6: Successful grain storage comes down to 3 key factors: moisture content, grain temperature, and airflow. If any one of these is overlooked, the risk of spoilage, mold growth, and insect activity can increase quickly.
2: Molenbeck says regular monitoring of grain conditions is the best way to protect quality and prevent costly storage losses.
0: Now, your Discover Estevan Sports.
2: The ice is being set at the Estevan Curling Club with the new season kicking off in a couple of weeks. Manager Pauline Zeal Grimsrud says the surface has had a lot of work done.
7: Well, we've had a busy few weeks here. We've got the plant up and going. I've been working on getting the building set up again for the upcoming curling season. We've been busy installing the ice. We've completed the painting. We have the houses and hacks and lines all in, and we've started the flooding process. So we're getting very close to having the ice fully installed.
2: Anyone looking to join one of the numerous leagues can do so by contacting the Estevan Curling Club or signing up online. The U18 AAA Goldwings are back on the road tonight as they take on the Notre Dame Hounds in Saskatchewan Female U18 AAA Hockey League action. The Goldwings have 1 win and 3 losses through their first 4 games and will be looking to get back in the win column. Notre Dame is also hoping to turn its early season results around, having yet to record a victory through 5 games. Puck drop is set for 7:30 p.m. at Duncan McNeil Arena in Wilcox.
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2: Today we're going to have increasing cloudiness with 30% chance of showers in the afternoon and a high of 6. Tomorrow's going to be sunny with fog patches dissipating in the morning with 20 kilometer winds and a high of 11. Saturday is going to be sunny and a high of 20.

0: Sunday is going to be sunny and a high of 15, and Monday is going to be sunny with a high of 16. For your local 5-day forecast, you can visit discoverestevan.com.
1: Taking a look at the markets, canola, November, $801.90, down $9.80. January, $814, down $10.60. Spring wheat, Minneapolis, December, $6.87. Hard red winter wheat, December, $264. Wheat, December, $6.72 and a quarter, down $1. Corn, December, $4.78, down $2.75. Oats, December, $3.95.75, down $1.75. Soybeans, November, $1,264, down $13.25. Soybean meal, October, $3.60.40, down $4.10. Soybean oil, October, $67.01, down 5 cents. Feeder cattle, October, $342.82. Live cattle, October, $225.87. Lean hogs, October, $66.42. The Canadian dollar is 70 cents. And crude oil, West Texas Intermediate, 95.10. For Golden West, I'm Glendalee Allen Vossler.
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0: Cyndi Lauper's very first number one song. Right there. Time After Time, Saskatchewan's best music, the greatest hits of all time. I'm Barry Weiss. Generally speaking, not a great afternoon of weather across the province today. The wind is really, really howling, gusting between 60 and 75 kilometers an hour in some places, and it was even stronger than that overnight. We're told tomorrow will be better, and Saturday for some should be really, really nice. Cross your fingers for that. Your latest weather forecast coming up in a moment, and more great memories, too, including Uncle Cracker's remake of the Dobie Gray classic Drift Away after these.
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8: Discover Estevan weather.
9: Today we're going to have increasing cloudiness with 30% chance of showers in the afternoon and a high of 6. Tonight's going to be clearing in the evening with fog patches developing overnight with 40 kilometer winds and a low of negative 5. Tomorrow's going to be sunny with fog patches dissipating in the morning with 20 kilometer winds and a high of 11. And tomorrow night's going to be clear with a low of plus 1. For your local 5-day forecast, you can download our Discover Estevan app.
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0: your music, your memories, Larry Gowan's Criminal Mind. I'm Barry Weiss. 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
5: Today is going to have increasing cloudiness with 30% chance of showers in the afternoon with 30 kilometer winds and a high of 6. Tonight's going to be clearing in the evening with fog patches developing overnight with 40 kilometer winds and a low of negative 5. Tomorrow's going to be sunny with fog patches dissipating in the morning and 20 kilometer winds and a high of 11. And tomorrow night's going to be clear with a low of plus 1. For your local 5-day forecast, you can download our Discover Estevan app.
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Your music, your memories, the greatest hits of all time. Thanks for tuning in this afternoon. I'm Barry Weiss. With Annie Lennox and the Eurythmics, here's What I Lie to You.

0: I'm Vincent Dupuis from Discover Estevan, and here's what's coming up in the news on the hour. Property crime remains the biggest policing challenge in Estevan as the year heads towards its final months. Police say overall calls for service dropped in September, but business break-ins continue to keep property crime numbers elevated. More from Police Chief Jamie Blunden coming up in just a few minutes.
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2: Hopefully you're having a good day so far. It's Thursday, October 15th. Students turned laughter into support for a community cause. A local facility is getting ready to welcome players back. And a taste of winter is not going to last long as warmer weather is on the horizon. For Discover Estevan News, I'm Vincent Dupuy. Police in Estevan are reporting fewer calls for service this September compared to the same month last year at yesterday's police board meeting. Police Chief Jamie Blunden said most offense categories remain below five-year averages, although property crimes, including break-and-enters, are still running above normal levels.
3: Overall, I think it was a good month. Total of 509 calls for service versus 592 registered last September, and our numbers are slightly up when it comes down to year-to-date.
2: Blunden said recent trends suggest crime levels are moving in a positive direction as the year enters its final quarter.

0: A delegation from Estevan traveled to Ontario from October 7th to 9th to learn from communities with experience hosting a major nuclear operation. Rebecca Ford, Community Development Officer, says housing and community growth were among the topics discussed.
1: We really got a good experience in showing what can happen to communities beyond the fence of the nuclear power plant, right? Here's a large number of communities, hundreds of communities that are coming together to, you know, host workers and to be able to have affordable housing and proper housing for not only their workers, but also community members who have lived there for, you know, generations.
0: The visit also provided lessons on preparing local businesses and strengthening the workforce ahead of future developments. Students at St. Mary's School in Estevan had a hands-on role in this year's Pie in the Face fundraiser for United Way. Different grades took on responsibilities, from collecting donations to helping prepare the event. Grade 5 teacher at St. Mary's School, Colleen Smetaniuk, describes how the students got involved.
2: We had a competition, class versus class, to see who could raise the most. Our grade threes did the most raising. We have our grade eights helping to set up our presentation in the gym.
0: The school's fundraiser brought in $400.52 for United Way Estevan. Not every farm has access to a heated grain dryer, but producers still have options for conditioning tough grain this fall. Saskatchewan Agriculture Crop Extension intern Royce Molenbeck says one useful tool is the Equilibrium Moisture Content, or EMC, chart.
3: These charts, which can be found on our website, help determine when outside air has the ability to remove moisture from grain and when fans should be operating. Airflow is critical. Aeration system used mainly for cooling grain typically require lower airflow rates, while natural air drying systems need much higher airflow to effectively remove moisture.
0: Molenbeck says fan size is important as crops like canola create greater resistance to airflow than cereals.
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0: It's a busy time of the year for the Estevan Curling Club as leagues are getting prepared to start. There's still time to be part of those, says manager Pauline Zeal-Grimsrud.
5: There's two ways to register. The youth can register online. They will see on our Facebook page there's a link and a form, and they can go that way. And we're asking the evening adult leagues for people to please give the rink a call or an email, and we will get you set up on the list, and we'll go from there.
0: Zeal-Grimsrud says she hopes farmers are ready to curl following a long harvest season. The U18 AAA Goldwings are looking to build momentum with a pair of games on the road this weekend. First up is a matchup against the Notre Dame Hounds tonight at 7:30 p.m. in Wilcox. The Goldwings then head to Prince Albert on Sunday afternoon to take on the Raider Northern Bears at 2 p.m. Both the Goldwings and the Raiders have 1 win and 3 losses so far this season. The Goldwings will have a chance to improve their record against 2 league opponents over the weekend.
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0: Today is going to have increasing cloudiness with 30% chance of showers in the afternoon with 30-kilometer winds and a high of 6. Tomorrow is going to be sunny with fog patches dissipating in the morning and 20-kilometer winds and a high of 11. Saturday is going to be sunny and a high of 20. Sunday is going to be sunny and a high of 15. And Monday is going to be sunny with a high of 16. For your local 5-day forecast, you can visit discoverestevan.com.
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Your music, your memories, the greatest hits of all time. There's Savage Garden. I'm Barry Weiss. Hey, if you're feeling lucky, grab a lottery ticket for tomorrow night because there's 90 million reasons to do it. The jackpot in tomorrow night's Lotto Max, $90 million, the biggest in Canadian history. That is really something. Last night, 649, nothing to sneeze at either, $22 million.

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1: How often does this happen in our churches, ladies? 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
6: Today we're going to have increasing cloudiness with 30% chance of showers in the afternoon and a high of 6. Tonight's going to be clearing in the evening with fog patches developing overnight with 40 kilometer winds and a low of negative 5. Tomorrow's going to be sunny with fog patches dissipating in the morning with 20 kilometer winds and a high of 11. And tomorrow night's going to be clear with a low of plus 1. For your local 5-day forecast, you can download our Discover Estevan app.
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Your music, your memories, and the Tragically Hip, one of the greatest hits of all time, is ahead by a century. I'm Barry Weiss. Things pretty serious this week at Saskatchewan Rough Rider practice, and they certainly should be, because the team has lost four in a row. We're now tied with Calgary and Winnipeg for third in the CFL West, and our playoff chances, which a month ago pretty much looked like a lock, are now far from a sure thing. As a matter of fact, this weekend, if Winnipeg and Calgary win and we lose, we're out of the playoffs. It's that serious. Next up, the back half of a home-and-home with the Montreal Alouettes this Saturday, 1

0: o'clock at Mosaic in Regina. It's a huge game. Tonight, we get NFL Thursday Night Football. The Seahawks, the defending Super Bowl champions, taking on the Denver Broncos tonight with kickoff just after 6.
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10: Today is going to have increasing cloudiness with 30% chance of showers in the afternoon with 30-kilometer winds and a high of 6. Tonight's going to be clearing in the evening with fog patches developing overnight with 40-kilometer winds and a low of negative 5. Tomorrow's going to be sunny with fog patches dissipating in the morning and 20-kilometer winds and a high of 11. And tomorrow night's going to be clear with a low of plus 1. For your local 5-day forecast, you can download our Discover Estevan app.
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2: Today is Thursday, October 15th, and hopefully everybody's having a good day so far. One school's creative fundraiser is getting people talking. Big work on the ice is setting the stage for a new season. And it's a little gloomy today, but for the next week, we're going to have sunshine. For Discover Estevan News, I'm Vincent Dupuy. Traffic enforcement was a major focus for Estevan Police in September, according to yesterday's police board meeting. Police Chief Jamie Blunden said officers handed out more traffic tickets last month than any other September over the last 3 years.
3: Overall, September was the highest in the last 3 years it's been for issuing tickets. So the members are out there doing the traffic enforcement. So that tells me it wasn't because we didn't have the members on the road or they were backing up and filling in vacancies. We were out there patrolling, so that number of one impaired driving was nice to see.
2: Police say the increase reflects a stronger enforcement presence on city streets throughout the month. A 10-person delegation from Estevan traveled to Ontario from October 7th to 9th to learn from communities with experience hosting a nuclear operation, including Bruce Power near Kincardine. City of Estevan Community Development Officer Rebecca Ford shares what they learned about preparing local businesses for future changes.
4: We talked a bit about how businesses can compete who are not nuclear businesses with, you know, the higher wages that Bruce Power is paying and how, you know, the mom and pop businesses can manage to save business. It was just a really great experience. We learned about how to strengthen our workforce and, you know, how to be business ready.
2: Ford says the trip offered valuable lessons as Estevan prepares for potential nuclear development. A fundraiser at St. Mary's School in Estevan is helping United Way continue its work in the community. Pie in the Face Day raised just over $400, with students and families contributing to the effort. Colleen Smetaniuk, a grade 5 teacher at St. Mary's School, on supporting United Way.
5: Well, United Way supports member services and community services, and so all the money we raise stays in Estevan, and it's one of the most significant fundraisers you can do for the best bang for your buck for a fundraiser.
2: Smetaniuk also thanks St. Mary's families for their generosity. Cooling grain after harvest is one of the most effective ways to prevent insect and mold problems during storage. Crops Extension intern Royce Molenbeck recommends cooling grain below 15 degrees and ultimately under 5 degrees Celsius for long-term storage.
6: Check grain temperature and moisture frequently, especially near the top center of bins where problems often begin in the winter. Monitoring equipment such as moisture and temperature cables can provide valuable early warning of developing hotspots.
2: Most stored grain insects stop reproducing when grain temperatures fall below 15 degrees Celsius, while mold development slows dramatically as grain cools and moisture level decreases.
0: Now, your Discover Estevan Sports.
2: The ice is getting set as the Estevan Curling Club prepares its league for a new season. After a long harvest season, manager Pauline Zeal Grimsrud says they hope to see farmers taking up their brooms.
7: I know it's been a long fall here for harvest and stuff for everybody. I'm hoping people will remember that curling is just around the corner and to give me a call at 634-3391 or email at estevancurling@myaccess.ca and would be happy to get you lined up and get you into a league.
2: Zeal Grimsrud says that the ice is installed, painted, and flooding has begun. It's a two-game road trip for the U18 AAA Goldwings starting tonight against the Notre Dame Hounds. That game gets underway at 7:30 p.m. at Duncan McNeil Arena. On Sunday, the Goldwings will visit the Prince Albert Raiders Northern Bears with a 2 p.m. start at the Whitecap Resource Center. The Goldwings enter the weekend with 1 win and 3 losses, while Notre Dame is still searching for its first victory. Sunday's matchup against Prince Albert gives the Goldwings another opportunity to pick up a win as the season continues.
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2: Today is going to be cloudy with 30% chance of showers and 60 kilometer winds and a high of 6.

0: tomorrow is going to be sunny with fog patches dissipating in the morning with 20-kilometer winds and a high of 11. Saturday is going to be sunny and a high of 20. Sunday is going to be sunny and a high of 15. And Monday is going to be sunny and a high of 16. For your local five-day forecast, you can visit discoverestevan.com.
1: It's a busy time of the year as livestock producers evaluate their herd, preg checking, looking at replacements, and culling animals. Kristen Thompson is a knowledge mobilization specialist with the Beef Cattle Research Council. She says reproductive performance should be a major factor in those decisions.
2: The ideal cow is one that's going to stay in that herd and be productive for a number of years, right? You don't want to have cows only lasting 1 or 2 years. Her structural soundness is going to play a big role. You want to make sure her feet and legs are good, udder development, her reproductive performance, that is a really big one. Fertility is a huge factor impacting how long that cow stays in the herd. Ideally, you want 60% of your cows conceiving in the first 21 days of that breeding season, because that means that she's more likely to rebreed early, to calve early, and be more productive long term. And that same goes with the heifers, keep heifers that come from those more fertile cows.
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Motion in Motion. That is Rick Ocasek. I'm Barry Weiss. The wind has had things in motion today. It's been a very breezy day in some parts of Saskatchewan. Tomorrow we think will be better, and Saturday, if the forecast holds true, could be really, really nice for many of us. More on that with your full local forecast coming up in a moment, and more great memories with Rod Stewart, BTO, and Fleetwood Mac on the way as well. Hey, remember yesterday we were talking about Halloween, and I mentioned that

0: Reese's Peanut Butter Cups are the number one favorite in Canada for a Halloween treat. Well, yesterday, lo and behold, Betty Ann comes home with a big bag of mini Reese's Peanut Butter Cups. But I gotta tell you, if you eat enough of those, they're not really mini anymore.
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6: Tonight's going to be cloudy with 60% chance of showers early in the evening and fog patches developing overnight and a low of -4. Tomorrow's going to be sunny with fog patches dissipating in the morning with 20 kilometer winds and a high of 11. And tomorrow night's going to be clear with 40 kilometer winds and a low of +2. 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
6: Tonight's going to be cloudy with 60% chance of showers early in the evening and fog patches developing overnight and a low of minus 4. Tomorrow's going to be sunny with fog patches dissipating in the morning and 20 kilometer winds and a high of 11. And tomorrow night's going to be clear with 40 kilometer winds and a low of plus 2. For your local 5-day forecast, you can download our Discover Estevan app.
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0: Vincent Dupuy from Discover Estevan, and here's what's coming up in the news on the hour. Property crime remains the biggest policing challenge in Estevan as the year heads towards its final months. Police say overall calls for service dropped in September, but business break-ins continue to keep property crime numbers elevated. More from Police Chief Jamie Blunden coming up in just a few minutes.
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2: But rule followers, we're driven by comparison. And when we are driven by comparison, we lead a life of legalism rather than a life of faith. And what happens is that legalism becomes our moral guide rather than faith in Jesus.
3: I wonder if that sounds familiar. Would you call yourself a rule follower or a rule breaker? We're going to explore the concept with Tricia Davis today and how it can impact your faith and your relationships. This is Focus on the Family with Jim Daly, and I'm John Fuller.
4: This is actually a fun message, John, that Tricia's going to share with us, but it has a serious point that I know you'll appreciate too. And for the sake of time, I'm going to quickly recap how she opened this presentation, and then we'll let Tricia share some very vivid stories. Tricia explained that in the New Testament book of Acts, the Apostle Paul had a vision of Jesus Christ on the road to Damascus, a vision that converted him from a persecutor of Christ's followers to an evangelist to the Gentile world. He'd been an extremely devout Jew, and now he would be taking the gospel to the very group that the Jews despised. So Jesus himself changed Paul from being one of the top rule followers in the Jewish world to the top rule breaker for the benefit of the Gentiles. And that's why the Jews persecuted Paul so ruthlessly everywhere he went. As we see in the book of Galatians, after 14 years of evangelism, God told Paul to go back to Jerusalem and meet the other leaders of the faith. The meeting went well.